0: Moody Blues, one of our great vault requests as we get rolling with tonight's edition of UCR. ZZ Top in the middle with an absolute anthem for a certain group of music fans, beer drinkers and hell raisers, enough said, right? It's Matt Wardlaw. Thank you all so much for being here with us tonight. 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

So check this out. Two California teens were riding in one of those Waymo self-driving cars, drinking alcohol and shooting water guns. So weren't they surprised when the Waymo delivered them straight to the police station, which was not their chosen final destination? Something tells me that they might change course in the future. And let that be a lesson to you kids out there listening. You better behave or else. 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

Cars on UCR, we had U2 prior to that. What do you think of that new U2 single that came out earlier this week? I'm digging it. As somebody said on social media, it's always a good sign when you see Bono wearing a cowboy hat. Listen to Street of Dreams on the UCR website. Let me know what you think of it. Speaking of dreams, it is your pal Wardlaw. I will admit to having a few of those. Right now, though, let's make some dreams come true by taking care of this request for Three Doors Down. Free kryptonite for all who need some. It's ultimate classic rock.

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0: Brian Johnson steps in for the late Bon Scott and ends up keeping AC/DC rocking for over 45 years and counting. Bon would have been 80 today, and we're going to salute Bon Scott later tonight with some special songs just for one of our favorite rock singers of all time. It's Ultimate Classic Rock.
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That's another one of those songs. I heard it, and now I feel like I can run about 20 miles. Bob Seger certainly had that kind of energy. Somebody else who had a lot of energy in the 80s, talking about John Bon Jovi, and the Bon Jovi tour is up and running. We'll play some of the songs that they put into the set list during UCR Backstage, and we'll talk about that opening night show. You can read our report from opening night right now because we were there. We put down some thoughts and words for you at ultimateclassicrock.com. Enjoy it.

It is so hard to believe that we are coming up on the one-year anniversary of the death of Ozzy Osbourne. Over the weekend, we marked 1 year since the incredible Back to the Beginning All-Star tribute to the Ozman, where Ozzy himself sang a very, very emotional version of that song. It's always a powerful way to start any hour of the program when we hear Mama, I'm Coming Home. It's Matt Wardlaw. It is a fresh hour with more of your requests. Here come the boys. It is Ultimate Classic Rock.

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So there's a growing trend where women wear what's called the divorce ring. In a lot of cases, they take their existing ring and wear it on the middle finger. And as a number of women confirmed, yes, indeed, there is a specific message being made by that choice of finger. Ladies, are you doing that? Do you have a divorce ring? Let me know here at UCR.

0: That's quite a collection of riffs right there. 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

Hopefully you didn't miss our conversation last night with Don Felder, former Eagles guitarist. And if you did, don't worry, because that's going to be coming to our podcast soon for your listening pleasure. Always great to talk with the legendary Don Felder. 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

0: As you might be aware, we do a lot of different themes here on the 9 at 9 each night. 9 songs, as you know, all connected. And what I like about tonight's theme is it's a simple one that I think we can all get behind. Hot and cold. Hot and cold. That's the theme. So Cold as Ice by Foreigner, as an example, fits in quite well with our theme of hot and cold. So share your suggestions with me and know this. We are going to have some fun because already I thought of a fun way to go rogue with this theme. Coach always loves it when we do that. It starts with me getting to play Commander Cody and his Lost Planet Airmen because I want to here on UCR, and that's a good mark to shoot for. We need to go higher than that because that is incredible. Hot and cold, that is the theme. Share your thoughts and song suggestions, and let's do this. Here is Hot Rod Lincoln for you diehards. For the deep cut lovers, it is ultimate classic rock.
1: My pappy said, son, you're going to drive me to drinking if you don't stop driving that Hot Rod Lincoln. Have you heard the story of the hot rod race with the Fords and Lincolns was setting the pace? That story is true, I'm here to say I was driving that Model A. It's got a Lincoln motor and it's really souped up. That Model A body makes it look like a pup's got 8 cylinders and uses them all. Got overdrive, just won't stall. With a 4-barrel carb and a dual exhaust with 4 living gears, you can really get lost. Got safety tubes, but I ain't scared. The brakes are good, tires fair. Pulled out of San Pedro late one night. The moon and the stars was shining bright. We was driving up Grapevine Hill, passing cars like they was standing still. All of a sudden, in a wink of an eye, a Cadillac sedan passed us by and said, boys, it's a mark for me. By then, the taillight was all you could see. Now the fellas ribbed me for being behind, so I thought I'd make the Lincoln unwind. Took my foot off the gas, and man alive, I shoved it on down into overdrive. Wound it up to 110, my speedometer said that I hit top end. My foot was blue, like lead to the floor, that's all there is, and there ain't no more. Now the boys all thought, lost my sense, and telephone poles looked like a picket fence. They said, slow down, I see spots, the lines on the road just look like dots. Took a corner, sideswiped the truck, crossed my fingers just for luck. My fenders was clicking the guardrail post, the guy beside me was white as a ghost. Smoke was coming from out of the back when I started to gain on that Cadillac. Knew it could catch him, I thought it could pass, don't you know by then we'd be low on gas. We had flames coming from out of the side. Feel the tension, man, what a ride. I said, look out, boys, I got a license to fly. And that caddy pulled over and let us by. Now all of a sudden she started knocking him down. And the dip she started to rock. And I looked in the mirror, red light was blinking. The cops was after my Hot Rod Lincoln. They arrested me and they put me in jail. And they called my pappy to throw my bail. And he said, son, you're gonna drive me to drinking if you don't stop driving that Hot Rod Lincoln.
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0: Well, the new Rolling Stones album is called Foreign Tongues. We will hear something from that record a little while later to get you all primed up for having that in your hands tomorrow, or in your ears at the very least. Right now, we are hanging out with tonight's 9 at 9. Hot and cold is our mission statement. We just heard a bit of the cold, thanks to the Stones, which I think means the pendulum will probably swing back to hot as we continue with Ultimate Classic Rock.
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I wrote out this big, long internet comment earlier this week about how I got into Loverboy. It started with buying When It's Over on 45. I start to hear all the big hits. And as we get into the 90s, I buy the Loverboy Classics CD that came out in 1994, proof of some sort that I was supposed to be in radio, because there I am in 1994 buying Loverboy CDs, but also buying Pearl Jam and Soundgarden. And in 1994, even new music from the Smithereens. Shout out to A Date with the Smithereens. But you know, these songs become part of your life. That is what I hear every night that we do this together. And I bet you're hearing it too, because even in this hour, the hot and cold 9 at 9, you got bands like Loverboy, but then there's stuff. I bet you can remember this. Can you remember the first time that you heard Stevie Ray Vaughan? Maybe it sounded something like this, and we're going to replicate that feeling now for you here at Ultimate Classic Rock.

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Hot and cold, that is our 9 at 9. Boy, you all have had some great suggestions so far tonight. I like the one that Dan sent my way. He didn't even say hi or hello or can you do this for me. He just sends me an email with two words, cold gin.

0: Someone asked for some big guitar riffs. I felt like we've heard a lot of those already tonight, but I thought more about the request that was being made, the question that was being asked, and I was like, you know what? I could sit here and ponder the meaning of musical life, or I could just fill the request, give them what they need, and the guitar riffing of Mick Jones of Foreigner will, in fact, give them what they need. It's been scientifically proven. So we, that is you and me, we made it happen. I'm pretty happy about that. We've been hot and cold throughout this entire hour, which hot and cold, the worst of that could be if your better half spends an entire week being mostly mad at you. That could be hot and cold for sure. But tonight, here in this hour, we've been hot and cold with good rock and roll, and that's mighty good. We call it the 9 at 9, and it is most certainly, most definitely, ultimate classic rock.
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You can see how Metallica might have gravitated to that song, said to themselves, we can do something good with that. And boy, did they ever. Queen sets the original template. Metallica smashed it right out of the park after that. But we went back to that original, the original blueprint from Queen. It's Wardlaw. They let me talk to you each night for 5 hours. I guess that makes me Iron Man without the superhero Iron Man suit. You can let me know here at Ultimate Classic Rock.

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Well, we talked about this earlier on the show, but Jon Bon Jovi made his official return to the concert stage Tuesday night with Bon Jovi playing the first of 9 sold-out shows at Madison Square Garden. The song we played to start off backstage is also the song that they opened with on night one, and it sets a good tone, has a good message, but what it made me think of was one of my favorite MTV broadcasts of the 90s, that concert that Bon Jovi played in the round for MTV as they put out their Keep the Faith album, and that was such a great night. That show, that concert has been out of print for a number of years, and it's surprising to me that you can't get it on DVD officially, can't get it officially on Blu-ray, can't stream it officially, things like that. But it's out there on YouTube, so check it out if you haven't seen it. And check out Brian Raleigh's full report of Night One at the UCR website. Here, we are going to play a few things as we start the hour to give you a small taste of what they played. There were deep cuts and, of course, plenty of the big hits. 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

I've been away too long. You guys have had so many boy bands, you don't know what to do with a man band anymore, baby. Are you sure you can keep up with me? Then you better

0: This is Ultimate Classic Rock. Bon Jovi recorded live back at the beginning of the 2000s during the Crush Tour. It is Matt Wardlaw. If you've been under a giant rock and roll boulder, John Bon Jovi returned to the stage to start his first proper tour with Bon Jovi since 2022, and I thought he sounded good. He's talked to a number of folks, including us here on the show, about how he was not going to return to the stage and do something like this until he was game ready. And Tuesday night at MSG, he proved against many odds he has been able to do that, which is why we never count these guys out, particularly when you're talking about New Jersey guys. And he's had a lot of good support along the way, including Bruce Springsteen. Well, you know what? We miss Richie Sambora. That's true. Of course we do. But will those guys ever fix their thing? I'm not sure that's going to happen. But what we do have is Phil X, who is a heck of a secret weapon in Bon Jovi. He's been rock solid for a bunch of years now. If you got to see Phil earlier this summer with Triumph, you know what I mean. There is a reason that Phil is a first call guy for rock and hard rock and gets to play with a lot of different folks, freelance we'll call it, in addition to what he's doing with his main bands like Bon Jovi and now more recently with Triumph as well. In short, Bon Jovi as a whole as a band also sounded great. You can see our full report with video at Ultimate Classic Rock.
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Calling, are we reaching?

That's always a favorite. Great stuff from Pink Floyd. Thank you to Emily for that particular request. This made me flashback to high school. It is Wardlaw. First dates can be awkward. That is for sure. And that is why the Huffington Post recently put out tips on common things that people are doing wrong with first dates. Here's a few of those things that they had to share. Number one, you don't know what you're looking for. You have to know what you want and what matters to you. Number two, you're talking too much. You're not listening enough. And a friend of mine gave me a story about this that I always tell her now is the gym rule, because she went on a date with Jim once and the guy spent the whole night talking about himself, did not ask her one single question about herself and her life. And guess what, folks? Jim did not get a second date. They say, by the way, you can avoid the awkward silence with your date by asking open-ended questions and show interest in getting to know your date. What a concept. And here is a good one that always worked out well for me. If you're going on a date, have some sort of activity. Go to the farmer's market or play mini golf. That's a timeless one, of course. Just a couple of things that you can do that are going to keep you from staring awkwardly across the table at each other. And I will give you one more. For God's sake, don't overshare. You know what I'm talking about. I hope it all works out for you, though. Good luck from your friends here at Ultimate Classic Rock.

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The spirit of radio. I know what Rush meant with that one, but I'm going to tell you the spirit is what keeps me going every night with you folks. I love what we are doing here together. And when you feel that way about what you do, it feels good, doesn't it? Here's one of the BTO songs that you will hear if you go out and see the Guess Who. Yes, you just heard that right. If you go see the Guess Who, you're going to hear Guess Who stuff. You're going to hear BTO stuff. As Don Felder told me, he's opening those shows. You're going to hear Eagles stuff. And the way he put it, with those songs from those three bands, it's kind of like you're getting three concerts in one. And how cool is that? Let's take care of some stuff. This is Ultimate Classic Rock.

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You know, I mentioned this earlier in the night. We're going to pay tribute to the late, great Bon Scott of AC/DC as we start the next hour. Bon would have been 80 today, so we're going to do a few songs for the man himself as we remember just a sliver of what he brought to rock and roll. And he brought a lot to rock and roll, hard rock, even the future folks in heavy metal. They all learned a lot from Bon Scott and AC/DC. And there's nobody quite like Bon, wouldn't you agree? Here's Boston on Ultimate Classic Rock.

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And here's another one on Ultimate Classic Rock.

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0: 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And to set it all up, you're going to hear a very familiar voice.
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One of the coolest songs of the 80s right there, full stop. It is Matt Wardlaw. Always love hearing that from Journey. Let's take care of some more requests here in this final hour, shall we? Here's one. Slowhand himself, Mr. Eric Clapton, and it's Ultimate Classic Rock.

0: 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Let's keep playing tunes, shall we? We'll do a couple more very, very shortly. It is Ultimate Classic Rock. 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

49 years ago, Styx released The Grand Illusion. Tomorrow night on the program, we will revisit that classic record as our UCR album of the week. So there's at least one thing to look forward to. And oh, yeah, it's the weekend, too, that is always worth showing up for. Producer Eric is nodding ferociously, confirming that last part. It's Matt Wardlaw. Thank you so much for spending your night with us. We will kick off the weekend in the grandest of fashions tomorrow night. And we will see you then. Good night from Ultimate Classic Rock.

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We're about to kick off another long set of songs you love. Stand by. 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
1: I want to tell you a story about the house went blue. 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
1: Good or bad?
2: I don't know.
1: I don't know.
2: I don't know, but a good night's sleep's a good night's sleep.
1: Sure, my experience, and everybody's is different, I'm sure. Melatonin worked great for a while. You know, if you need help falling asleep. But after a while, either you need to take more or, you know, it does things to you. So, you know, see how it goes. You just start.
2: I hate to tell you which one I'm using because it's endorsed by a reality TV star, and we all would agree we hate this person if I told you who it was. But it's not just melatonin. It's magnesium and some other stuff. And I fall right to sleep. I wake up feeling amazing. I really do. And then I looked online at the product I was using and which of these people that... a very vapid individual that spends their lives saying stupid things in a public environment. I was like, damn it. I'm doing the same thing this person's doing.
1: Saying stupid things in a public environment?
2: Yes.
1: Okay.
2: That's exactly what you mean there.
1: That's exactly
2: what I meant.
1: Did you start taking it because that person talked you into it?
2: No,
1: well,
2: Steve.
1: Well, then that doesn't count.
2: Steve, I'm so embarrassed to tell you why I'm taking this one. I needed one that really worked. And have you ever read about how some of these supplements don't have anything in them? It's why it's why Steve and I like getthetea.com. They have really great supplements that actually have the nutrients and minerals in them they claim. But I wasn't on the website. I just needed something to fall asleep. I was at the store. So I picked out the most expensive one because I was pretty confident it probably had something in it. But that doesn't mean it does.
1: No, it really doesn't. But it seems to work.
2: I don't know. I don't even know if what I'm taking is melatonin. I might just be taking like a
1: sugar pill or
2: right.
1: Something,
2: yeah. I have no idea. Right. It could be some knockout drug. I could be taking some narcotic. I don't know it. But I bought it over the counter in a pharmacy. And anyway, I've been doing it for a few days just this week. And every single night I wake up and I'm like, wow, I just had a dream. I was having a political debate with my preschool teacher.
1: So were you really sleeping or were you working?
2: Dude.
1: Sounds like you might have been working.
2: You're onto something there. Anyway.
1: Back yesterday we talked about maybe hoping to make it to Friday again, and here we are. We made it. You see those Iranian protests on TV occasionally, and they've got signs up like death to Trump, you know, along with death to all of us, you know, America in general. Death to Trump seems to be a real popular one, and they mean it. It's not just a sign. It's not like, you know, somebody here in America protesting. No, they really mean they want to kill him. Multiple attempts or at least plots to assassinate Trump in the news just this morning. Israel warned us, and I guess President Trump, of a new Iranian plot to kill him. Plus, remember the planned drone attack on the UFC fight at the White House? That was... also, the ultimate goal was to assassinate President Trump.
2: It's not the first time,
1: no,
2: right?
1: No.
2: And they've told us nothing about what happened on the rooftop of Butler, Pennsylvania.
1: Mm-mm.
2: Remember the guy that showed up at the golf course was in a video for Black Hawk?
1: Yeah, hiding in the bushes.
2: I mean, so many weird details, and they won't explain it. They're like, no, it was a lone wolf, lone gunman.
1: No biggie.
2: The whole thing, right? So you can't blame people for wondering if there was more to Charlie Kirk's assassination with what we're seeing this week. In this preliminary hearing, not a trial, but then in this hearing we've been watching all week, a lot of evidence, a lot, mountains of indisputable evidence.
1: How much do they don't do this for most trials, have a preliminary hearing, present all the evidence, and then go, well, we'll see. I don't know. We'll have to think it over.
2: We'll get back to that in a minute because Steve was already talking about something interesting and I don't want to change the subject just yet. The funeral for the Ayatollah.
1: Yeah.
2: Kamani Mohammed Mahmoud Epstein Hassan Mohammed apparently had so much more significance and meaning than most Americans understand. It happened during a holiday for the Shiites.
1: Sure.
2: And because they did that, the way that they did it, Iraqi Shias now believe that this was connected to the Prophet, that this is somehow... all part of their divine plan for their brand of Islam. And this was as significant as the death of Mohammed or what happened in the year 600, blah, blah, blah. And now Iraq is fired up. Iraq and Iran, I don't know if you know this, I'm sure you probably do, but historically, not always the friendliest.
1: Yeah.
2: But now Iraq is suddenly, the people of Iraq have become very sympathetic to the cause of Iran.
1: Good. That's now, always good to know.
2: Now, the good news is Iraq's got nothing. I don't know what they're going to they're not developing a nuclear weapon. Life in Iraq's pretty crappy, but there's a whole...
1: I'm pretty sure life in Iran kind of sucks, too.
2: We've been told that, but... You know, they have, like, wealthy people there and transgender medical procedures and plastic surgery. And, I mean, it sucks right now since we bombed the crap out of it.
1: Yeah, it's not the 16th century.
2: But no.
1: Still, it's Iran.
2: Yeah.
1: And they're getting bombed a lot just lately again, I hear.
2: So now there's this deeply, this deep Shia religious unity, political alliance between the militias. And it's almost as though they're like street gangs that the government's cool with because they're theologically or religiously inspired. It's a very strange thing happening culturally over there right now.
1: They always have been, you know, religiously inspired, I mean.
2: Right, because remember, as much as the Sunnis hate the Shiites and the, you know, the Durka Durkas hate the falafels, they hate us more.
1: There's still a common enemy.
2: If we learned one thing from the war in Yemen, it's that they'd be willing to take a break from fighting each other to go fight the Jews. And weirdly enough, when that happened a year or so ago, is America was like, oh, don't worry, we'll pick up the slack in Yemen. We'll keep the war going. Oh, the war, we're taking a break. No, don't. It's like someone, like America stepped in to help the Muslims do the dishes while the Muslims fought the Jews. Mm. I never understood that. And remember, we put the leader of Syria in charge right now was the former leader of, what was it, Al-Qaeda? And that happened because of Joe Biden's CIA right at the end of his administration. So you can't blame people for being suspicious about Charlie Kirk's death. That's all I'm saying.
1: Okay.
2: But
1: sure.
2: But to be suspicious, you'd still have to have ignored all the trial this week and just looked at tweets from Candace Owens.
1: And they want to be right about their suspicions. They don't want anybody telling them the truth, anything that goes against what they already think. That's called hate speech. If you don't agree with somebody, well, then that hate speech, and you can't do that.
2: That's how I feel about ketchup on a hot dog, Steve.
1: I know you do.
2: Is that how you feel about beans in your chili?
1: I really do.
2: I'll get with you in the beans and the chili issue if you'll get with me with ketchup on the
1: just
2: hot dog.
1: Like Shias and Sunnis. Sunnis now.
2: Yeah.
1: Together we fight.
2: Allahu Akbar, Stephen.
1: Back at you.
3: Friday.
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0: I just published something in the Houston Chronicle opinion section that I think is going to cause my email bin to be filled with hateful messages by Monday.
1: Oh, so you've got a big weekend planned. Reading hateful messages about you.
0: Well,
1: you have done this before.
0: Sure.
1: Seems like you're, kind of into it.
0: Well, I'll be busy with the comedy show in Shreveport this weekend, but by Monday, when I read my email, it'll remind me that...
1: Oh, you'll be reading it late at night while you're laying there waiting for the melatonin to kick in.
0: Or will I be asleep thinking I'm reading?
1: Maybe. You're still asleep now, and you won't have to get up and go to work yet for another 20 minutes.
0: The problem with what you just said is, even though I know it's probably not true, I'm not sure if it's not.
1: Not 100%, yeah.
0: No, but we are looking forward to Saturday night to be in Shreveport. And then Steve and I were on the phone yesterday. Big tour of the South coming up here at the end of summer, early fall. We're going to be visiting a lot of markets with Law Tigers. That's going to be cool.
1: They've got some good plans for the listener. That'd be you, by the way.
0: Got some very cool announcements to make, so stick around for that.
1: And you know how they say life's hard, and it's harder when you're stupid?
0: Oh, yeah. If you're going to be dumb, you got to be tough.
1: Yeah, well, I guess that definitely applies here. Georgia Teen, put you in this situation, see if you do what the Georgia Teen did.
0: Mm-hmm.
1: Georgia Teen's out fishing with some friends, and they catch a 6-foot shark. On a hook, on a rod and reel. And
0: that seems like a big shark to me, but by shark standards...
1: I mean, it's your size. It's as big as you are. And it's... Not that you're not, but it's solid muscle.
0: Like if I heard a 6-foot alligator, I'd think it was huge. But then there are bigger alligators.
1: Oh, 16-foot would be way bigger.
0: Yeah, right, yeah.
1: But anyway, this guy catches a 6-foot shark... Got the hook, going right into his mouth and
0: the whole thing, which is what you'd imagine. Yeah.
1: And so he, I don't know if this was at the encouragement of other teens or if it was just his own thought. He said, why don't I try to remove that hook? Just reach down and to the shark's mouth and remove the hook.
0: Yeah, I see how this is.
1: You see how that works?
0: I see where this is going already.
1: Now, what I don't understand... Well, A, why you would get that close to the shark's mouth, and B, when the shark bit him, which was inevitable.
0: Of course, yeah. I mean, just when you started talking about it, I knew someone was getting bit by a shark.
1: Yeah, exactly. He has a large shark bite on his thigh.
0: On his thigh? He's already got a bite.
1: No, that's where the shark bit him.
0: Oh, I thought you meant it bit him in his hand or something.
1: I would have thought so, too.
0: This is not going where I thought it would. Was alcohol involved in this?
1: Well, they were out fishing, I would imagine. So, I don't know if he was... Was he that close to the shark? His leg was available, and the shark didn't go for the arm?
0: So, the man...

0: feet was bleeding profusely. Lifeguards came to aid the man.
1: Yeah, they ran the boat up on shore, I guess, to try to get help.
0: It's weird to get attacked by a shark on dry land, you know?
1: Well, they were still in the boat, I believe,
0: so
1: at some
0: it,
1: point.
0: Okay,
1: how
0: so
1: how did the shark get the leg, not the arm? And why would you get that close to those big, giant teeth in that huge mouth just to get your hook back?
0: But he lived. The end result is bleeding profusely appears to be the headline, not dead.
1: So you got to be tough. Maybe this toughened him up or smartened him up. I'm not sure which.
0: You ever been bit by a wild animal?
1: I don't think so.
0: I guess the advantage to getting bit by a fish as opposed to like a raccoon or a possum or something is you probably don't need to get a rabies shot for that. You know what I mean?
1: Yeah.
0: I don't think you can get rabies from a shark. You never heard of that before.
1: Yeah, hopefully. Most people that get bit by a shark probably have bigger problems on their mind than rabies.
0: And then this summer, there's all of these parasites out there. And unlike previous summers, normally the parasite, it's just about, oh, it's flesh-eating, brain-eating amoeba. This year, and they always say it happens the same way, he had a tiny cut on his leg. He got in a lake. He got in the ocean. This year, it's explosive diarrhea in your vegetables.
1: Also, apparently a big cloud of dust that is sweeping across the globe is bringing some foreign substances into our bodies, breathing it into our lungs and whatnot. And so perhaps they figured this is the best way to start a new pandemic. You know, that COVID thing, that just really did not take off the way they'd hoped. So yeah. Let's make it airborne from the beginning.
0: If you had a childhood in the South or in the Midwest, even though it seems different, it was probably pretty similar in terms of like values, culture, lifestyle. Obviously, warmer in the South, colder up in the Midwest, spicier food in the South, different accents, you know, I get all that. But one thing I never understood, because I grew up in a colder place than where Steve did, is why he hated summer so much. And I think I'm starting to get it.
1: Well, think about this. 2 weeks ago at this time, we were in Florida.
0: Colorado.
1: I was reading a story about an alligator attack. Another one.
0: Yeah.
1: Colorado, waking up to 43-degree temperatures around this time of the morning.
0: It was nice.
1: It is about 80, somewhere between 80, 82 degrees.
0: And it's only going to get hotter.
1: And yeah, it doesn't even cool down here, at least in those places with less humidity, a little more breeze, higher altitude. When the sun goes down, so does the temperature. Here, not so much.
0: Yeah.
1: I grew up with all that humidity. And then just up the road from Galveston. So if you really wanted to get miserable, to go down there and get some of that grit all over you, because nobody likes grit.
0: What if all that cold weather was just a melatonin-induced fever dream?
1: Whoa, dude!
2: Wake up! Let's go. Time to start the day. Time to get up.
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0: somebody else.
1: Crazy or high?
2: You got to ask that question these days. You meet people, sometimes you think they're just crazy. Could be they're just high on fentanyl or something. Ain't that how it works?
3: Usually they're doing the slouch. Some of these people you see...
2: I love that.
3: The yoga, sometimes the yoga people are just on fentanyl, you know?
2: I think you're right. I think that's the problem right there. Just crazy as a bed bug. That's what they are because they all hyped up.
3: Look, we're not here to lecture you out there if you drink a little wine before bed, smoke a little weed, go to a music festival. But if you can't be happy sober, you can't be happy high, you know?
2: Oh, man, I hope you put that on a T-shirt or a bumper sticker.
3: I don't know if that's something I'd want to sell to people.
2: Well, you just sold it to me, Bubba.
3: Oh,
2: I'll tell you what.
3: Really?
2: That just changed.

0: changed my attitude about life in general.
1: We were talking about all the weird stuff going on out there this summer. Experts say this is the worst tick season in years.
0: Oh, yeah. You're supposed to take duct tape, wrap it around the cuff of your pants, keep the ticks from getting up on there. You know, once they hit your socks, they're coming up to bare leg.
1: Well, if any women out there want their bodies searched, Graham Platner is willing to do it behind his wife's back.
0: Does he have experience in tick searching?
1: Good question.
0: I bet he does.
1: Does it matter?
0: Yeah. Speaking of the weird summer, some kid from Georgia tried to unhook a shark. That sounds kind of weird.
1: Yeah.
0: But here, this happened last weekend because it was 4th of July weekend last weekend.
1: Right.
0: And what we were telling everybody before the weekend started last week was, you know, watch out for them fireworks. Somebody's going to lose a finger. And somebody lost more than a finger. The day after the 4th of July last weekend, a guy and his wife or girlfriend, who was he with there, decided to go out around their house. They live in Northern California, either on the beach or close to the beach. So he went out and started cleaning up the firework debris. And things did not go well because as he was reaching down, picking up firework trash, keeping the area around his home clean, he picked up one piece of, you know, garbage that was a bomb-like device, and it went off.
1: It went off.
0: Now, it was a week. It was a day after. It was, you know, probably Sunday morning after a Saturday night. You ever lit a fuse on a big old hunk of fireworks, and it, you know, the fuse burns right down, and then it stops.
1: And you don't get your money back.
0: And nothing happened.
1: You go back to the booth, they're not even there anymore.
0: You go up to the firework and you pick it up and go, hey, why is this thing not blowing up?
1: That's a tough one.
0: Don't do that.
1: Yeah, spray it with a hose.
0: Poke it with a stick or something. Yeah. Well, this guy didn't know. I don't know why it didn't go off the night before.
1: I see how this ends.
0: But he reached down, was going to throw it in a trash bag. It blew his hand off.
1: Like a day later?
0: Like, it exploded that next day.
1: Wow.
0: While he was cleaning up the trash. He lost his hand while he was just picking up litter, you know, trying to do a good thing, I guess. And, oh, they put this in the article afterwards, like, well, you know, the hand, that's a bad thing. He may also never see or hear again.
1: Wow.
0: That's a hell of an explosion.
1: Do you remember that point in your childhood when you were too old for action figures? So you and your buddies went out in the yard and you would, like, blow them up with M80s or, you know, light them on fire or whatever. You're suddenly in middle school now. I can remember vividly one summer my buddies and I were doing that. We took our old He-Man and G.I. Joes, not realizing they might be worth a lot of money someday. We were blowing them up with bottle rockets, that sort of thing. We left them out there and hours passed by, and I remember coming back later and one of them just caught on fire again. Like, it had been sitting there in the sun.
0: Trying to waiting for you, a sneak attack.
1: As an 11-year-old, that really freaked me out. Is it a ghost? Was it, was this God telling me not to play with matches? What am I supposed to learn from this? I don't remember learning anything. I hadn't even thought about it.
0: No, you didn't learn nothing.
1: 30 years, but yeah. Wild stuff, dude. It is possible that something that was on fire a few days ago could suddenly catch on fire again.
0: Ain't it weird? It just sat there smoldering, waiting for a hand to move it, to pick it up, to jar it just slightly, and it went, oh, here we go. Bam! Well, as they say, stuff happens.
1: Stuff happens,
0: it
1: Billy.
0: Does.
1: But stuff's not the word I'd use.
0: Well, it is today,
1: yeah.
0: Right?
1: No, I get it. Yeah, for sure.
0: Also, we got more bungee jumpers in the news. That's always exciting. You already did the shark attack thing. And, kicked off a plane. That's coming your way, too. But first, let's talk about airplanes. I think I know now why Trump changed airplanes before he flew wherever he was this week. Remember yesterday in the news, it was all about, he had a brand new plane the Saudis gave him.
1: The Dubai did, but yeah, same thing.
0: Whoever, yeah. The Arabs. And he flew over there in it, and then he decided not to fly back or whatever the next trip was.
1: He was in Turkey for the bilat in Ankara with Erdogan.
0: Sure, say weird words that don't mean anything.
1: Oh, I'm aware of what I'm doing. And all of a sudden, the Iran war kicked off again, and Trump switched planes.
0: Uh-huh.
1: Got out of his new plane and got into his old one.
0: Wonder if it had anything to do with the multiple plans to assassinate him that have just popped up this week.
1: Huh. And they...
0: Hmm.
1: was there no confidence in that plane, though? They said that they had. Was it because it lacked a missile defense system, or did they think there was something in it? They claim they totally disassembled it and reassembled it to make sure.
0: Yeah, that's what they say.
1: Skeptical, too. But and it's supposed to take longer than a year. I mean, of course, this is all according to critics of Trump, and they did it in less than a year. So grain of salt on that. You want to believe safety is the most important, it's paramount. But then on the other hand, the people that are making these observations don't exactly like Trump. So are they just saying it?
0: Yeah.
1: You never know.
0: No, you never know.
1: I've never disassembled a Boeing 747 and prepared it for an international diplomacy meeting. Have you?
0: Not in this lifetime.
1: Yeah, and I don't think most people have. That's just the way it goes. But I digress. I hope he's okay. I hope the Trump man's safe.
0: Mm-hmm. Oh, and yesterday, late in the show, we talked about the student pilot that had to land the plane by himself. He went up with an instructor, but the instructor didn't stay the whole lesson. While they're flying along, the flight instructor decided, now would be a time to kill myself. And he leapt out of the plane without a parachute. You know. And I'm guessing the student pilot was probably a little concerned about it. The guy that just jumped out of the plane. He's like, hey. But then he's also got to be concerned about himself, whether he is going to figure out how to land this thing or not.
1: What do you think?
0: He did.
1: Oh.
0: He landed.
1: So everything was fine. Let me guess.
0: Well, for him, but what the hell is this guy thinking? What, do you get into the plane knowing that you're going to jump out of it? Or was this a sudden decision to make? Or was he just, you know, just overdosing on melatonin and decided, great to end this dream.
1: Melatonin again. I knew it was melatonin.
0: I bet that's what it was.
1: It's always melatonin. Don't trust melatonin,
0: yeah,
1: guys.
0: Be careful with that stuff. What's that other actual sleeping pill? The one that everybody was...
1: Not Zoloft.
0: No, the one everybody was very excited
1: about.
0: It's
1: a prescription thing.
0: Yeah, and apparently people sleepwalk, sleep drive, they sleep and just do stuff while they're on that pill.
1: Yeah.
0: I can't think of the name.
1: I know,
0: right
1: it's
0: now.
1: Killing me, too.
0: I know, it's aggravating, ain't it?
1: I keep thinking Zoloft, but...
0: Now you put that out there, that's all I can think about.
1: I know. Someone's probably screaming at their radio
0: right
1: now.
0: Oh, I guarantee you.
1: Trying to tell us what it's called.
0: Mm-mm-mm.
1: Anyway, well, I guess we'll just have to guess. It'll give someone a fun reason to email us, don't you think so?
0: Oh, I'm sure they are probably just typing away right now.
1: Who wouldn't love writing us an email? It's fun.
0: Well, lots of people do.
1: A great opportunity to remind people about the Walton and Johnson smartphone app. You could be communicating with us very quickly right now if you had it on your phone. I saw a great endorsement for our smartphone app yesterday. In the Walton and Johnson, the secret Walton and Johnson Facebook group.
0: Okay,
1: Walton and
0: it's
1: Johnson.
0: A secret. Don't tell anybody about it.
1: It's called Walton and Johnson Listeners Unite. Someone posted a screenshot of what was going on here with their app, and what I thought was really incredible.
0: What's it say? It's far away.
1: Look at this. Facebook, 90 gigabytes. Music app here, 111 gigabytes. Pandora, 84 gigabytes. Our app, 83 megabytes.
0: Ooh, look out.
1: Yeah, not a big app at all. Kind of a cool thing, I think, you know.
0: It's good, but, you know, it's still free. I think that's the biggest selling point.
1: Yeah, and then we don't steal your data. It's not like a Flock camera or anything like that.
0: A what now?
1: A Flock camera.
0: It's called Ambien. I know, you knew, I knew that, and it took people emailing us at
1: WaltonJohnson.com. I wanted to give them the opportunity.
0: And they did.
1: I figured out the answer about 60 seconds ago, but
0: yeah.
1: I just... It didn't matter to me. I don't need to know everything.
0: No. Let everybody else have a shot. You know, the speed that your brain works at, it's just not fair.
1: We got three emails saying Ambien,
0: yep,
1: all spelled differently, and then one email saying it's the Jews.
0: Oh, well, of course it's the Jews.
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1: unofficial anthem for the producer of your favorite morning show.
2: How's that exactly?
1: You know, I don't always make the right decision, but I keep my chin up, you know?
2: Damn straight. You just keep plowing ahead, Kenny, no matter how many times you bang your head into that wall.
1: It's true. That's what I do. You know,
2: have you ever tried to unhook a shark from your line?
1: I've never been bit by a shark. I don't think I've ever been bit by a wild animal, fortunately.
2: Well,
1: all right then. But close.
2: Close.
1: Milton, too. Milton will see a possum out in the courtyard by my house. And
2: he
1: just thinks it's his friend. He wants to go play with it. And then it starts hissing at him.
2: People always talk about these little Frenchies, these bulldogs, and like how tough they are. You got to be, you know, tough if you're going to be dumb. Not sure. That Milton's, you know, dumb in any way, but he's just a dumb animal. Everybody that goes to the dog park with their dog knows if there's a Frenchie there, no matter how big the other dogs are, that little bulldog still runs the show.
1: Yeah, well.
2: He gets out there and he just bosses all them other dogs around.
1: My dog wants to be your friend. He wants to be everyone's friend, including the dog that doesn't want to be his friend. And then he looks at me.
2: Demands it.
1: Yeah. You know.
2: What's wrong with this dog? Daddy, why won't this dog play with me? Mm. Yeah, you know how they are.
1: Just a few years ago, Billy Ed.
2: What is it, Kenny?
1: James Tallarico, running for Senate right now, is out telling Texans they had no right to refuse the COVID jab.
2: Uh-huh.
1: Religious exemptions were not good enough. He even dates a lobbyist.
2: What's his name?
1: It's a girl, but...
2: One of those pretend romantic dates?
1: Maybe. I don't know. That's neither here. His quote-unquote girlfriend, I get your point, makes a living paying politicians to go out and vote a certain way about the COVID jab, and also trans kids. She's a healthcare lobbyist.
2: Yeah, well, you know, they are part of that deviant side of the world. Yeah.
1: Thousands of Americans have suffered from vaccine injuries, but sadly, news consumers have a pretty short memory, Billy.
2: Pretty sure the vaccine's done more harm than COVID.
1: Yeah.
2: Probably way more if we actually knew the truth, but there's enough people out there telling stories, but you kind of get, oh, that's what they're hiding from us. All right.
1: Exactly. Now, all that being said, I can't help but notice today, the discussion isn't about James Tallarico's political beliefs in the Texas Senate race. People are mad at Ken Paxton. They're accusing him of voter fraud because he was registered to vote at his wife's house, the house they both lived in, while they were separated, Ken Paxton getting a divorce.
2: Ooh.
1: Now, half of marriages end in divorce. There are a lot of people listening to us who got divorced. Does that make you not want to vote for Ken Paxton?
2: Don't change a thing for me.
1: Ken Paxton, the best attorney general Texas has ever had.
2: It used to keep people from voting for somebody for president up until, who was first president that had a divorce in his history? Do you look at me?
1: I don't know the answer. No, yeah. I'm happy to look it up.
2: No, I'm asking.
1: Yeah, I have no idea. Who was the first president to have a divorce?
2: Reagan. There you go.
1: Yeah, okay.
2: I did that good, didn't I?
1: Sure, yeah.
2: Yeah. You go, well, they got some actor, I forget who it is now. Somebody you know, somebody that we've seen in a lot of shows. Damn it, I can't remember who it is now. He's playing Reagan in some new movie coming out or whatever. And I don't know what they did to him to try to make him look more like Reagan, but he looks...
1: Dennis Quaid?
2: Weird. Was it Dennis Quaid?
1: Dennis Quaid plays Reagan in the biographical film Reagan, which came out in 2024.
2: I think there's a new one.
1: I didn't see it. I don't know.
2: Not me either.
1: But I like Dennis Quaid. I like Randy Quaid more.
2: Ooh, he's a nutball.
1: Randy just seems like a cool guy to me.
2: Well, yeah.
1: I'd rather hang out with Randy if I had to pick. But Dennis doesn't seem too bad to me.
2: Yeah. Yeah, all right.
1: Apparently, both of them have houses around here.
2: Yeah, they're from around here. In the hood, you know.
1: And Dennis Rodman and Drake.
2: Mm-hmm.
1: There's a lot of people that live around here.
2: Oh, yeah, there's a lot of people.
1: Yeah.
2: Some of them you've heard of.
1: Sure, yeah. MS-13 has now chosen Harry Sison to explain the Platner problem to us. Did I say MS-13? I'm sorry, I meant MSNBC. I'm sorry, I meant MS Now.
2: It's similar. Yeah.
1: They're now bringing out a teenager. I don't know, how old is this kid? 21? On liberal media.
2: He's hardly a teenager then.
1: Well... I don't think
2: a young fella.
1: His brain is not fully developed till he's 25.
2: There's something about I don't know. It's just basic numbers. When you leave the age of 19 and you have a birthday, then what happens?
1: Yeah,
2: you're not it. not a teen anymore.
1: I would say he's still a child. I would.
2: I don't agree. I don't disagree with that. I'm just disagreeing with the select verbiage you chose to use. In that
1: well,
2: case.
1: I said he was a teenager, and then I said, actually, how old is he? It doesn't matter. Why is semantics? Why are you doing
2: this? Yeah, because semantics matter, Kenny. Details matter.
1: Okay. Do you want to hear what he said or not, Bill?
2: Yeah. Some punk teenager? No, I don't want to hear from him.
1: All right, well, then I'll put it away. I don't know what to tell you. I thought it was odd that liberal media now...
2: What, are they trying to sell me on Plattner?
1: Graham Plattner is this fully grown adult, and every political genius in America told us he was going to change American politics. And then in the matter of about 3 months, every one of them was like, I never said to support this guy. So MSNBC, which is now called MS Now, turns to a child... to explain on a TV last night what the problem was with this guy.
0: He has no leverage here.
3: He like, being whom?
0: Graham Plattner.
4: No,
0: I keep seeing, you know, reports in media and talking heads and whatnot say that Graham Plattner has leverage. He has no leverage. He has been credibly accused of sexual assault. And this is a moment of reckoning for the Democratic Party. Why do we keep allowing this to happen? It was Eric Swalwell, now it's Graham Plattner, and maybe there are more.
1: You remember this kid got paid to tell us Joe Biden's brain wasn't broken. I'm not sure he's ever even bought a house before.
2: I doubt it.
1: This is who you guys turn to on your TV channel for wisdom. A little kid. He looks younger than he is. He looks like a baby. And I guess at the end of the day, that's the most wisdom you're going to get on liberal.
2: Excuse me. Pardon me for the interruption. A child is defined as a human being between the stages of birth and puberty.
1: Okay.
2: Here he goes.
1: Why?
2: Well, you started it. I'm trying to help you out.
1: Trying to
2: I just said the difference between a teen and a 21-year-old.
1: Okay, you're right. He's a very wise old man, and he's a genius, and we should all listen to him, guys.
2: Isn't the definition of
1: smart.
2: A child also any of my children?
1: No, you're right.
2: No matter how old they are, they're still your child.
1: It's not ridiculous for an international corporate media giant to have a 21-year-old explain the direction of the political zeitgeist.
2: The definition, in Wikipedia.
1: Are you dating this kid? What do you care?
2: I haven't seen him yet. Is he attractive young man?
1: Well, he's not Latino. Does that matter?
2: Not always, no.
5: 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Happy Friday.
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10: About to check outside the game. You know what I'm talking about. Just let me know.
9: What do you think they called it, a shack? Is that a demeaning term?
11: Sounds cooler than a bungalow.
9: Well, I agree with that. Wait. Come on. Can you feel your beard growing a little bit right now?
11: You know what you like?
12: That's nice.
11: You like the power cord, Billy Ed.
12: Is that what I like? Where do they plug it in?
11: That's what you like.
12: Just plug it into the wall. That's what you do with a power cord.
11: If you need electricity, it comes out of the wall. Everybody knows that.
12: Yep.
11: I always wonder, if you like power cords so much, why don't you like the other little old band from Texas?
12: The other little old band?
11: Yeah. Pantera.
12: Yeah.
11: Come on, that's...
12: Oh, I'm a huge fan.
11: Yeah. Do you not recognize that sound? That's the... It's the sound you just heard in the ZZ Top song, but they cranked it up to 11.
12: No way.
11: Pantera is the evolution of ZZ Top. Like it or not, I know you don't like it, but...
9: Well, boy, Is that your controversial article in the Chronicle today?
11: No, I explained why all these activists out on the street of Houston are wrong to get mad at ICE, because an illegal immigrant died.
9: A gentleman?
11: A guy, look, we don't know much.
9: It's a particular individual.
11: I don't know anything about the guy, except that he appeared to have been in America illegally, undocumented, whatever term you choose to use.
9: Was he a teen?
11: For over 3 decades. No, he's in his 50s.
9: But still somebody's child.
11: Guys, we had an election a couple of years ago where we said we want higher wages, lower costs of housing and general basic needs to survive, and we wanted less crime, and we wanted the government to enforce the laws. And now we have ICE going around solving that problem by removing people from the country who aren't supposed to be here. What happens when there's less people around? What happens to the cost of housing?
13: I don't know.
11: Goes down. What happens to the cost of living when there's less people around?
13: I didn't know there were going to be questions.
11: What happens to wages when there's less people in the hiring pool that aren't supposed to be here?
13: The same thing.
11: They go up.
13: Oh, yeah, that's right.
11: What happens to crime when there's more people that aren't supposed to be here? Goes down, guys. This is all very obvious. So we had this guy in Houston, wasn't supposed to be here, driving a van around with more people in it that weren't supposed to be here. ICE pulls him over. And lo and behold, he didn't want to get detained.
9: Oh, really?
11: So we're told, according to the report, he rammed his car into the ICE agent's vehicle, and then he tried to hit an ICE agent with his car.
9: Apparently, some of the other illegal aliens are saying, that's not true. He didn't try to run over cops. What do you expect him to say?
11: Right. Other people that weren't supposed to be here are taking his side. Imagine. Right. So then he gets shot, dies. That's sad. He had kids. He had a family. He had a life. But on the other hand, no matter what you guys think about what happened, one thing is for sure. If you comply with law enforcement during a lawful detainment, which is exactly what it was, you're probably not going to die.
13: Yeah. They said that if ICE hadn't been here, he'd still be alive today. You know, if he hadn't been in this country and was in the country he was, you know, supposed to be in, he probably wouldn't have died. Well, he might have already been dead. Mexico's a rough place, man.
11: The guy had 3 decades to get legal.
13: Yeah, he was working on it. And he 35 years, he was getting close.
11: But there is something that would have kept him alive. Do you know what it was?
9: Was it compliance?
14: Compliance.
9: Mm-hmm. It'll also help you sleep good at night.
11: That's true.
14: Not dying.
9: That's part of it.
14: I
11: don't want to get shot by a cop.
14: Don't try to fight with the cops.
11: Smart.
14: Stay away from the gang-banging crowd.
11: Smart.
14: Don't reach for your gun in your car in the glove box, because then they might blow out your mind.
11: They want to see their kids tonight.
9: Yeah.
11: You know how you want to go home at the end of the day and see your family? So does law enforcement. Unfortunately, there are people that will ambush them and shoot them and try to kill them.
9: Has that ever happened?
11: Yeah, all the time.
9: Oh, okay. Well, then, yeah, I'd say that'd make you a little on edge.
11: From what we could tell, it happens pretty frequently. And, you know, again, when it happens, no one makes a big deal out of that in the news. That's not a big news story.
9: Nope.
11: No.
9: Yep.
11: What happened at the World Cup? That's what matters.
9: Oh, yeah, right. France won.
11: Some sporting event that...
9: Oh, I thought you were actually asking. You were just... in general.
11: Yeah. Against who? Morocco? Was that it?
9: Yeah, I guess. And wherever they play, they move on.
11: And now they don't even have an African team in the World Cup anymore.
13: One of the best ways I've seen so far had this explained on the internet.
11: Yeah.
13: Which team to pull for out of the ones that's left. And they showed celebrities from the different countries that are listed, you know, and France, you know, whatever, whoever their big celebrity, Claudia Schiffer, I don't know where she's from, maybe Germany. And they got all these famous, you know, hot women. And it looks to me like Spain would be the winner.
11: Okay.
13: If you just based it on their hot, famous, you know, celebrity chicks. And I forget her name, Penelope Cruz, maybe, something like that.
11: I've heard of Penelope Cruz.
13: Yeah. So they assign, you know, hot chicks from the different countries, and then you have to pick your favorite, and it looks like Spain's the winner for me.
11: Wow.
9: Well, there are plenty of other attractive women from other countries as well.
11: You know, something we never got to, Spain really bent the knee and kissed Trump's ring this week. Did you see that?
9: Well, they didn't much of a choice. I mean, he told them he was going to cut them off, and they'll just die on the vine if they don't have our help.
11: Are you taking Spain's side here? Or are you
9: just explaining why I think they might have done so, because Trump is a great negotiator. And speaking of Trump, by the way, before we leave ICE for good,
13: The people that are protesting ICE don't really hate ICE. They love government intervention in their lives most of the time.
11: Mm-hmm.
13: It's just when Trump is in charge that they don't like the government. Obama sent ICE.
11: All the time.
13: All the time. To different cities. All the time. More people, I think, were rounded up under Obama by ICE than has happened so far with Trump. I don't know the details and the numbers, but you can look it up. Nobody had a problem with it when Obama sent him in. Now, Trump's ICE, that's a whole different ICE. That's the worst kind of ICE ever.
11: Have you looked at how many countries in this world have stricter immigration laws than us?
13: I bet all of them.
11: Most of them, yeah.
13: Uh-huh.
11: Not most of the ones you'd want to go to. Let's start off with that. The ones where you wouldn't want to go, they maybe not, but yeah, all these countries that liberals love so much. It's a long list of countries.
13: Yeah, I'm just going to leave America. If America's going to suck, I'm just going to go to, you know, name some country.
11: Denmark, Sweden, Australia, Canada, Japan. Guess what?
13: They don't allow that.
11: All these places get praised all the time for their quality of life, yet they all have tighter control than the United States and over who gets in and who stays.
13: We also have noticed they get praised for their medical care all the time, from Canada to Finland or wherever in the world. And yet, when those people get life and death, the sickness, they come to America to get saved, if you know what I mean.
11: Sure.
13: Yeah. So, yeah, they got, I don't know, maybe they're basing their decisions on what's good health care by the wait time in the lobby. Oh, I only had to wait 10 minutes and the doctor saw me right away. It's the best health care ever. Yeah, but he didn't do anything for you. Oh, well, they don't care about that.
11: They don't care about it. But
13: you know, part of the problem is young people today, they're it's not their fault. Young people today are not properly educated in schools. You're the product of whatever education you got in whatever school district you went to. We all are. They did a survey of over 2,200 Gen Zers, which is basically the under 30 crowd now. They're getting older every day.
11: They really, and so are we.
13: And they ask them, since last week was the 250th anniversary. Anniversary of what? Now, two-thirds of them could name the first president of the United States. 60, that means 34% couldn't.
11: Oh, come on. They couldn't name Ben Franklin? That's ridiculous.
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13: We've always said, and it...
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16: With it.
17: Sure. Well,
16: that's because they're stupid. Well, they're uneducated. They're poorly educated. That's all.
17: Remember, a third of them are. This new generation, I know no one wants to hear this because young people are dumb, but we've been told over and over again this new generation is more conservative than previous generations. But that doesn't mean they're all like that.
16: No, no.
17: Some of them are stupider. I think they're moving further in both directions.
16: Exactly. Yeah. Like everybody else.

0: more conservative, and the girls are becoming more communist.
1: That's why it's a pretty good idea, I think, that guy has, to go ahead and stop letting women vote. Whose idea was this?
0: Yeah, whose was that, Billy?
1: The preacher guy, Doug.
0: You have a preacher named Doug?
1: Not my preacher. He's just a preacher. Popular pastor says it's time to repeal voting rights for women.
0: Maybe
1: before you start that, can I just tell you one more thing?
0: Yeah.
1: Almost two-thirds of the people in that same Gen Z survey didn't know what we were celebrating. The 250th anniversary of what? They didn't know. That is just ridiculously sad.
0: White devil's advocate here. Maybe it's okay when young people are dumb and uneducated because they could still be educated. Doesn't that...
1: But they've been educated to not know these things on purpose. The brainwashing, if you will. They're told to love socialism and communism and that America's not that great.
0: Have you seen these videos that Jesse Waters, producer, will do? I mean, you've seen a lot of these videos.
1: Where they interview people on the beach?
0: Yeah.
1: Same kind of thing as the survey.
0: But do you think if we went back in time 20 or 30 years, it would have been any different? Who's the president?
1: I think people would have been thinner.
0: Wow. They did find the skinniest people. You remember that?
1: That's true. They found some in-shape ladies in their bikinis.
0: So you're asking too much here. You want them to be smart and good-looking and in a beach setting in a bikini? What are the odds of that? That's statistically...
1: Exactly.
0: What are the
1: you're
0: odds?
1: You're asking too much.
0: It'd be a bunch of hot bikini models with high IQs and a nuclear science background hanging out at... Where are they? Jersey Shore?
1: Yeah.
0: That seems unlikely.
1: Dude.
0: All right, how about...
1: Doug, Pastor Doug Wilson. Where's this guy pastor from? It's like Idaho or Utah or someplace way out there.
0: Idaho, anyway, I think, was the name of the girl they met on the beach, yeah.
1: They call it Whiteaho.
0: Yeah, Whiteaho, yeah.
1: Yeah, they said he wants to repeal women's right to vote. Now, they don't think that's actually going to happen. Majority of the people understand, but still reject the idea. Even if you think it's a good idea, you know, probably not going to happen. He said, women changed the political direction of this country. Things started happening when you let a big voting bloc, like all the women, suddenly get into the system. They said, that's why the Democrats want to, again, change the political direction of this country by adding a whole new voting bloc. Those would be illegals. Wouldn't it be great if illegals could just vote in our country for leaders, even though they're not citizens here? And a lot of people think, yeah, that's good, because then we can turn America into what we want it to be.
0: What do we want it to be?
1: No, what they want it to be.
0: Oh, okay. I wanted it to be the same. I didn't want to change
1: it. They
0: want
1: to make it different.
0: Yeah, well, you know, on that note, maybe it's time for another edition of Diversity Enriches Our Lives. Are you guys ready for this one?
1: Hold on.
0: It's a very heartbreaking story today from the Open Borders Experiment. A New York mom meets a foreign migrant refugee at a pro-Palestinian rally.
1: Oh, named, fun.
0: Named Ahmad Al-Sakar.
1: Was he from the Middle East?
0: Yeah, kind of like your story about the shark. I bet you already know how this ends.
1: I think I do.
0: Real similar.
1: And the shark story, somebody's going to get bit by a shark.
0: A lot of parallels.
1: In this with the Muslim, I'm guessing somebody's going
0: to
1: die.
0: So she brings this poor young man into her home, gives her a place to live, him a place to live, and then ends up getting suffocated in her own house. Her 13-year-old daughter discovered her dead body, and her quote-unquote boyfriend flees the country before they even find the dead woman.
1: Well, that's peculiar.
0: Post-mortem shows suffocation, not just a beating, but also suffocation. The guy's an asylum seeker from the Mideast, came to the country in 2024. By the way, Ireland. I didn't mean to confuse everyone. That's where she met him. She's from New York. She's an American. He's suspected of jumping a bus and catching a flight out to go back to Turkey. Maybe he wanted to hang out at that bilat in Ankara with Erdogan.
1: Who doesn't want to go to a bilat?
0: Yeah, who doesn't want to go? Police are hunting contacts in Syria and Jordan. There he's gone. Forget it.
1: Oh, yeah.
0: This is what compassion without vetting looks like. It's real. Isn't this great?
1: Mm-hmm.
0: Do we not care about women and children? Like, is it not important to protect them? And this is the very people that think that those are the most vulnerable individuals that need to be protected, but only protected from white, Christian, middle-class dudes. I don't understand the logic there. The very group of people that are the least likely to hurt them.
1: I also don't understand why we're getting so many emails from people that are just writing the word Ambien. Did you guys do something?
0: Earlier, we asked a question, what was the prescription sleep pill called? We got about 20 emails that

0: said Ambien, all spelled differently, and then one email that said it's the Jews.
1: Oh, God. Why didn't you just ask me?
0: Because you weren't here yet.
2: You weren't in here.
0: Yeah, you don't get to work as early as we do.
1: Well, I was probably here somewhere, just down the hall maybe, perhaps tidying up. You know, some of these overnight people leave messes when we come in. I can't stand it. I have to tidy up. Yesterday, there were two boxes of room temperature waffles just out.
0: Wasn't even a good brand.
1: No.
0: It was the generic grocery store brand. They didn't even get Eggo or anything.
1: They didn't refrigerate them. I don't know how long they'd sat out at room temperature.
0: Oh, they're no good.
1: Even radio people wouldn't eat them. That's how dangerous that was.
0: If y'all don't understand that joke, let me tell you something. We are surrounded by men who look like Jabba the Hutt.
1: Yeah, buddy.
0: And if you leave any food down the hall on the table near the kitchen and it's got bites taken out of it, it looks like it came from a bad part of town, cooked in a sketchy kitchen, they'll still eat it.
1: Yeah.
0: If you drop off cookies at the front desk and you... unmarked with no label on them. It could be filled with anything. Laxative, rat poison. Nobody knows.
1: Nobody cares.
0: They'd still eat those cookies.
1: That's true.
0: Yeah. Not me.
2: No, we learned that lesson the hard way, huh?
0: Sure. I'm not getting explosive diarrhea twice in 1 month.
2: I guess the hard way would be the soft way.
0: Yeah. Mm. That's true. Yeah.
2: Yeah.
3: 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We're here to say no to that. 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If they're too ugly to go outside, that's our people.
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0: Getting some emails from Arklatex asking about the event Saturday night. For legal purposes, I just want to point out here, that is a for-profit show. I'm a comedian on the bill there. I will be paid dozens of dollars to perform at that event.
1: Get out.
0: Yeah.
1: Woo. That's going to feel nice, huh?
0: Just want to get in front of that in case the FCC has an issue with it.
1: They don't pay you till after the show, though, right?
0: I think so, yeah.
1: Yeah, because, you know, you would spend at least one dozen of those dollars just drinking at the bar.
0: Sure, yeah. It's not a huge event. It's not expensive. It's a small, intimate comedy show. If you want tickets, go to the website jesseisfunny.com or the Walton and Johnson Facebook page. You can't buy tickets at the door. I put an asterisk next to that because you can buy them on your phone.
1: While you're standing outside?
0: Yeah, but it's almost sold out, too.
1: It's kind of weird, though.
0: Right.
1: Yeah, don't risk it.
0: Well, there's not, right. If you want to go, it's Saturday night. It's at 7 p.m., and there's not a lot of tickets left, but someone asked, so it's going to be a lot of fun. That's it.
2: Nothing going on TV that night, though, right?
0: Saturday night?
2: Nothing happening Saturday night that would keep me from coming out and having a good time.
0: Probably a pre-All-Star game baseball game. Does that matter to you much?
2: Well, yeah. I mean, this weekend it's Houston versus DFW in the MLB. You know what I'm saying?
0: I would look at that, you know, but I also...
1: What did he say?
0: He said that it would be the Astros versus the Rangers in a Major League Baseball game, but I might remind you...
1: I didn't get any of that.
0: Well, that's probably because he was talking about a baseball team that doesn't do Pride Night, Mr. Kenneth.
1: Oh, yeah, that's probably the reason.
0: You probably feel triggered by that, don't you?
1: Triggered sounds violent, and I don't like to say stuff like that.
0: No.
2: Eddie, sports this morning is brought to you by our good friends over at Haywood Harvest. I tell you what, if you need help sleeping, like Kenny taking his little store-bought, you know, what's it called?
0: Melatonin. Yeah. I took melatonin and I had weird dreams. If you're just waking up.
1: Haywood Harvest is way better stuff than that.
0: Yeah, Haywood Harvest is good, yeah. 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
1: Grr.

0: And right, women's,
1: well, we already talked about the baseball stuff, I guess, huh?
0: Well, you didn't mention the Braves or if there was
1: a game
0: yesterday.
1: Well, the Braves won yesterday.
0: Beat the Paul Skeens.
1: And the Rangers won. And now Houston and the Rangers, the Astros Rangers, are going to kick off a three-game series.
0: I won't pretend the Rangers are my favorite team, but I like when they beat L.A.
2: Well, sure.
0: And that's who they beat yesterday, which was great, 7-6. And, yeah, now... What's that called? The boot? What do they call it when Texas plays Texas? What do they call it?
2: Like a boot to me.
0: Yeah, the boot classic. Or
2: is it a golden boot or a silver boot? Maybe it's platinum or titanium at this point. I don't know.
0: Anyway, it's a baseball game. It's something you could take a look at it if you don't have anything else going on.
1: Yeah, and then the other thing was apparently World Cup still going on.
0: Mm-hmm.
1: They're down to just a few teams left.
0: They still do that, huh?
1: And they're still doing it. So France advanced yesterday with a 2-0, you see how I did that? A 2-0 victory over them Moroccans. It has sent them Moroccans home.
0: Wow.
2: And Wimbledon, don't forget Wimbledon semifinals for the men today. There's two matches, and then we'll have the final on Sunday.
0: Well, exciting. Yeah, that's so tennis and soccer. More reason to go to a comedy show this weekend, I think.
2: We're desperate to find some football to talk about, and look at this. I guess they got this idea from us. LSU will host top donors for a summit at the governor's mansion.
0: Oh, Jeff's house, yeah.
2: Just like we did not long ago. Jeff invited us up to his place.
0: He wasn't there.
2: Nobody invited us.
0: Yeah.
2: Yeah. We had a good time.
0: With Randy Travis.
2: And we got to eat some good fried fish and fried chicken.
0: I ate the fish because it was Good Friday.
2: Uh-huh.
0: But, and it was probably the best catfish I ever had. It was outstanding.
2: Oh, yeah. And then that gumbo they served before the main. Oh, that was some tasty gumbo.
0: Does this mean we're done with sports? Because I got news about New Orleans while we're on the topic of Louisiana.
2: Is it about tennis or soccer?
0: No.
2: Okay, well, then go for it.
0: Helen Moreno, what do we think of the new mayor so far? She's cute.
2: I'm enjoying her.
0: New Orleans city leaders just yanked their request for a big state loan. There's these tensions with Louisiana officials. The details are very murky, but it smells like the usual Democrat-controlled city versus red-leaning state standoff, money control, who gets blamed when the bills come due. New Orleans has been a mess for years, and thanks to the current administration, whether you think they're perfect or not, they have cleaned up a lot of the crime. New Orleans has really changed over the last couple of years.
2: Mm-hmm.
0: Say what you will. Corruption, failing services in New Orleans has always been an issue. So now New Orleans is saying, well, Louisiana won't bail us out. Why'd you guys spend all your money?
2: Yeah.
0: If you went to a restaurant and your friends were at a different table and you're like, hey, I didn't bring my wallet. You guys are going to pay my bill, right?
2: Sure.
0: And they all looked at you a little cross-eyed. You wouldn't get mad at them. This is what happens when blue strongholds run out of other people's money and start fighting with the grown-ups at the state capitol. New Orleans has been bleeding residents, bleeding businesses, and bleeding sanity for decades under the one-party rule, and now they're too proud or too broke to take the loan with strings attached. Mm. That's really what this comes down to. It's not that the state wouldn't help them out, from what I understand.
2: Right.
0: It's that the state wouldn't just do it. They're going to give them a blank check. You got it.
2: Just don't write that check.
0: You guys want us to bail you out, you got to do something. You got to, quit acting the way you do.
2: Mm-hmm.
0: Quit getting drunk at the after party and punching a dog. Quit punching buffaloes.
2: Yeah, just move your buffalo without having it punched.
0: Yeah, politely move the buffalo and get out of the way. Anyway, so that's the latest from New Orleans right now.
2: And that's sports on the Walton Johnson Show.
0: I think I started off by saying it wasn't sports.
2: But it still wraps up sports, though.
0: No, that's true. We are done with sports for the time being.
2: Can we get back to that Charlie Kirk situation now? Not a trial.
0: No.
2: It's a pre-trial hearing about having a trial, and they'll probably decide by the end of the year, hopefully, maybe they'll think maybe we should move forward. I don't know how much more evidence they need than what they've already shown you in the last 4 days, including his lover, his roommate, his boyfriend, the shooter. It says he admitted it to him three separate times, and then he also admitted it to other people, including the police and his parents,
0: a friend of the family.
2: Apparently he was telling people on a bus, like strangers, I killed Charlie Kirk. I don't know if you heard.
0: The conspiracy theorists, and I won't say which kooky former Daily Wire talk show host said it, but claim Tyler Robinson wasn't even there. He was on camera on
1: Sound
0: the
1: roof. Like Candace Owens.
0: Yeah, it does, yeah.
1: Mm-hmm.
0: His DNA was on a towel. It was on the gun. It was on a screwdriver. DNA on the rifle. He told his family what he did. His parents helped him surrender. He texted his roommate. The police said that we were told by the conspiracy theorists they never even questioned Lance Twiggs. They interviewed Lance Twiggs, the transgender lover, twice.
2: The lover. He's his lover.
0: And got an immunity.
2: Yeah, what was the immunity for?
0: Right. for not talking to him?
2: Not being interviewed? Sure.
0: Talked to the FBI. Joint state federal team 7 months later. His own attorney. Voluntary phone surrender.
1: You know what? It does concern people when Candace Owens goes off. And she makes all the good sense in the world. Talking about all the different things. About the bullet and the fragments and the spine. And the 30-06 rifle. And
0: the Mauser, yeah.
1: The fact that he wasn't there. Was he there? Wasn't there? Yeah, the video shows him like 5 different locations. But he wasn't actually there. Candace makes a lot of sense. What people don't understand is why this boy is defense team, this lawyer team, defense attorneys whose entire job is to try to get this guy off.
0: Right.
1: They're not using any of her arguments.
0: Not a single shred, guys.
2: Well, that tells you something, doesn't it?
0: Tyler Robinson's own defense lawyers, the very people whose career is on the line here, if they can't get him a plea deal or an acquittal, have refused to make a single one of Candace's arguments. Not one. They're challenging the DNA methodology. She's not doing that. They're doing their jobs, right? Charlie Kirk was a great man. And one of the things that's so frustrating about people who claim to be right-wing, blaming people that probably had nothing to do with this, might have even been on the other side of the world, they're taking away his last chance, mm-hmm. post-mortem, mm-hmm. to influence this upcoming election.
2: Oh, sure.
0: Remember who killed Charlie Kirk? Somebody that was probably inspired by the guy that killed the United Healthcare dude.
2: Probably.
0: Remember that?
2: I do.
0: That happened. We all, you're a hero. You tried to kill a healthcare CEO. You tried to kill Trump. That's how the left responded to this. And then they did it to Charlie Kirk and it finally worked, right?
2: It worked with that healthcare
0: CEO. It did, sure. Right, exactly. Yeah. I'm not going to speculate on why people did this. The conspiracy, I assume for clout, fame, money. She did over 100 podcast episodes.
2: She, Candace.
0: Yeah.
2: Yeah. Cuckoo. Sorry, that just slipped out.
0: But pretty much all of her far-fetched claims either turned out to be false or led down a road to nowhere. And now the people that supported her are saying, it turns out it was this. We said it was that, but it was this. It's like, guys, it's too late.
2: The people that have already sided with Candace, the conspiracy theorists, and they think what she's saying makes sense, they don't want to hear the argument from the other side. They want to be right. That's part of, you dig your heels in. Candace Owens explains why this couldn't have happened. And then here's some professionals in looking at this kind of stuff, and they say explain why it did happen. Well, I don't want to hear that.
0: No, they don't.
2: I want to be right.
0: Guys, there's video of him all over the place. His DNA is all over the place. Multiple confessions. There's a whole week of this stuff. So what do you think the defense attorneys are in on it? Like, how deep do you think this conspiracy theory goes?
2: Well, they still, they say they still haven't explained why a 30?
0: A 30-06.
2: Thank you.
0: Yeah.
1: I was hoping I didn't have to jump in here.
0: Well, Billy Ed's been teaching me about firearms.
2: Didn't explain why that bullet, which will kill a giant moose or something, why it didn't blow out the back of his neck. It lodged in his spine, and they said a big, powerful bullet like that would have just blown right through there.
0: I watched a video yesterday of someone doing a demonstration of that same gun, same caliber bullet, being shot into what looked like a plastic plate, and it didn't go all the way through it. It stopped about halfway through, and they said that plate was designed to have the same resistance as a human body.
2: Yeah, but see, I don't want to hear the explanation of why I'm wrong. I just want you to agree with me that I'm right.
0: Oh, you're right, yeah.
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0: kicked off the plane earlier this morning. I have yet to have that wish fulfilled.
1: I don't recall that conversation, but weirdly, it's on my screen.
2: Whoa, look at you.
3: Somebody got kicked off a plane.
1: Back during the pandemic, we noticed there was a lot of fights and brouhaha happening on airplanes, so we invented this radio segment to document what became a daily occurrence. And then when the pandemic ended, these occurrences didn't go away.
2: Oh, no. They keep happening. People still just an unruly bunch, ain't they?
1: Maybe even more abundant. Although it has teetered down a little since Spirit Airlines went away.
0: Yes, it has.
1: Don't know why. Don't know why that is.
0: There's no reason to think that had one thing to do with the other.
1: No way to know.
0: This portion of the Walton Johnson Show, Kicked Off the Plane, is brought to you this morning by our store where we have merch. I don't know if you've heard this or not, but you can have Walton Johnson merch in your hand, on your body, so many ways you could go about holding a coffee cup much like this one that I'm drinking from right now.
1: I'm glad you brought it up. If you have the Walton & Johnson smartphone app, there's a store there, but thank you very much.
0: Me drinking.
1: It's very unappetizing.
2: I didn't know what he was making that noise
1: for. I didn't like it either. But if you don't have the app, go to ilovewj.com. ilovewj.com. All kinds of cool stuff there. The Helen Keller Memorial Gun Range t-shirt.
2: I love that one.
1: The Divided States of America coffee mug. The Gulf of America beach towel. You can get bikinis and t-shirts and hoodies. 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Or just good old-fashioned Walton & Johnson t-shirts. Backpacks, you name it. We've got sneakers. You wouldn't believe how much merch is at ilovewj.com.
2: Is there a man's swimsuit as well?
1: Or just
2: bikinis for the ladies?
1: We got it all.
0: How about bikinis can be unisex.
1: Stop it.
0: That, you know they can.
1: We have a scented candle that says taxation smells like theft. And a pillow you can get that says eat it every day in a green beans can. How cool is that?
2: Well, I was just thinking if you got men's and women's swimsuits, then maybe because a lot of times what really sells is a catchy phrase, a little catchphrase, you know, where's the beef? Probably sold a bunch of hamburgers. How about this for the swimsuit sale? Put your junk in our junk.
1: Sure, that's great.
0: Oh. God, oh, no, is it?
1: It's not on the website, but...
2: I'm just saying to add that as a sales tool.
1: Oh, okay, a tool for your tool.
2: Yeah, that's what I'm talking about.
1: The point is, if you have a family member, like a dad or a brother-in-law or, your daughter who hates the government...
0: What about a second cousin?
1: Sure, and they're hard to buy gifts for, ilovewj.com is a great place to go. We even have a WJ Freedom Coast coffee blend. Go check it out.
0: Coffee? Not the cup, but the actual coffee to go in it?
1: To be totally honest with you.
0: Are we drinking that right now?
1: No, there's so much stuff on this website, I didn't even know some of it existed.
2: Yeah, me either.
1: Look at that.
0: Look at that.
1: Gulf Coast of America, WJ Coffee Blend.
0: Freedom Coffee.
1: Yeah, we're drinking it right now. Don't you like it?
0: Well, the sponsorship lasted so long, we don't have time for the story now.
1: We'll be right back after this commercial break.
0: Wait a second.
1: No, that's not true. Kicked off a plane, guys.
2: All right, I'll go quick. They are told when you get on the plane, if things go wrong, keep calm and carry on. Have you ever heard anybody say, keep calm and carry on?
1: It's a cool thing to say to your gun rights buddy.
2: Apparently, they don't have that saying in Mexico. These Mexican jet setters did not keep calm. Boy, they did carry on, though. Chaos erupted at a Mexican airport. This is like in the capital.
1: Mexico's got airports now?
2: Yeah, they got a new thing here. Mexico City International, whatever they call it over there.
1: Sure.
2: A group boarded a plane, apparently quite drunk.
1: I see.
2: they were then, somebody noticed this group of drunk people got on an Aeromexico flight and one of them, at least, started damaging the airplane.
1: Wow.
2: You're not supposed to do that.
1: No.
2: People want it to fly and get there safely and all. And I don't know if he was messing with his window shade or his armrest or the seat back in front of him. He started just tearing stuff up. And so they came on board, and they said, one crazed passenger, when they were told they couldn't fly any, get off the plane.
1: Sure.
2: That's why they call it kicked off a plane.
1: Kicked off a plane, kicked off a plane. Here's someone who got kicked off a plane.
2: One of the passengers, when he was told to get off the plane, came out into the little area there at the airport and broke through the velvet rope barriers and grabbed one of the big metal poles that holds them up there and chunked it, just threw it across the area there, the airport. And they said, you're not supposed to do that. Another appeared to barge behind the counter at the service desk where only the employees are allowed to go, and then hurled what looked like a plastic water bottle.
0: Oh, my God.
2: Yeah, he hurled a plastic bottle right through the terminal there. At one point, an employee attempted to restrain a member of this drunken, delinquent crew of misfits here, who was using the metal pole as a weapon, and put him in a bear hug. Mm. Once you lift his feet off the ground, you know, people don't know how to fight at that point. Mayhem unfolded after witnesses said...
1: Mayhem?
2: Yeah, that's what I'm saying. The travelers got thrown off the plane for trying to tear it apart, damaging the plane before takeoff. Luckily, they hadn't even left the airport yet, so they all just ran them right back in the airport. And that's when... Oh, there's video, by the way. If you don't get enough of the play-by-play, you want to watch it for yourself. Innocent bystanders, security, nobody could control these maniacs as they were just running like wild animals.
1: What kind of animal would you say?
2: Like a giant, like if you turn buffalo loose inside the airport.
1: Oh, did we? Oh, I hate buffalo when they get...
2: I know, when they get rowdy.
1: And you have to punch a buffalo in the face.
2: Yeah, and you don't want to have to do that.
1: No one wants to punch a buffalo.
2: What if you just... punched him in the beard.
1: The hardest part about punching a buffalo is you're never going to knock it over.
2: Nah.
1: You probably just surprise it, jar it a little, and then you got to run for it.
2: You've got a jarred buffalo.
1: You got a jarred buffalo, and you know what happens next after that.
2: What?
1: Not, you, it's, you
2: chaos
1: got,
2: and melee.
1: Mayhem.
2: Mayhem.
1: Yeah, and it's hard to open a jar sometimes because it's like a trick jar, and your wife's like, can you open this for me? And you're like, is this one of those like prank jars where you can't get it open?
2: Or
1: and,
2: is it full of snakes
1: when
2: you do open it?
1: Exactly. It says it's peanuts, but you know there's not peanuts in there.
2: Nobody's dumb enough to hand peanuts to a stranger these days.
1: Exactly.
2: That could kill you.
1: Yeah, exactly. You understand how high the percentage is of people with peanut allergies? It's out of control.
2: It really is. Hopefully we'll put an end to that soon. Well, Elon Musk is working on it, though, so, you know, we got that going for us.
1: What were we talking about again?
2: Beat the hell out of me.
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13: 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He is the senator of Utah. I think he's the senior senator now. And it also just so happens to be the state where Charlie Kirk was killed.
14: That's true. The not the trial, whatever that is, that seems like a trial that's going on right now is in Provo, Utah.
13: That's exactly right. And Mike Lee is a brilliant constitutionalist. There are very few people in government I look up to or I want to... I believe them when they talk. And I know what you're thinking, but Kenny, isn't he a Mormon? Yeah, he is. But Beck's a Scientologist. He still has good music, you know?
14: Mm-hmm.
13: Anyway, here's what Mike Lee said.
15: I was in the courtroom today sitting next to Jack Posobiec and just behind Erica Kirk when evidence was admitted by Judge Graff. That evidence, the evidence admitted today, is absolutely compelling. It's damning. It contains multiple confessions. Mm-hmm. By the defendant, Tyler Robinson, acknowledging not only that he killed Charlie Kirk, but acknowledging that he did so having planned it in advance in great detail, and acknowledging at one point that he was motivated by hate. So he admitted this on multiple occasions in multiple ways. So it's difficult to imagine how this results in anything other than a conviction. We will stay tuned on that front. The prosecution has done a great job, and Judge Graff, while being very, very thorough, made the right decision to admit this evidence today.
14: Yay. Okay. With all that, they still haven't decided yet whether they're going to have an actual trial.
13: And you won't find out till September.
14: Isn't that crazy?
13: Does that drive you nuts?
14: They're going to, you know, go think about it for a while. The judge, by the way, I heard yesterday, the judge had to admonish some of the reporters that were in the courtroom because they kept turning around to, they were sitting up front, and they kept turning around to see Erica,
13: yeah,
14: to see what her, you know, physical response was to the evidence presented. They like too many times they turned around. It's like, oh, what does she think about that? Huh? Is she crying? Everybody's very concerned about Erica Kirk's emotions.
13: Yeah, and then there's the people that attack her for how she behaved.
14: A lack of emotion. Yeah.
13: I think she was after Charlie died, when she went out and tried to be the face of his organization, I think she did what she thought he wanted her to do. And I honestly believe that. If you don't like the, she went on stage and there were pyrotechnics at a Turning Point USA about it. It's like, all right, well, that's what Charlie did.
16: Charlie never made out with the vice president, though.
13: Yeah, neither did she.
16: Oh, yeah, I saw him making out.
13: They hugged on stage.
16: Oh, yeah, but she did a thing where she put her hand on the back of his head.
13: She used
16: her fingernails a little bit to, like, you know, slide him up and down the back of his neck and pull him in really close, you know, so he could smell her very powdery perfume, I'm sure.
13: And I'm not sure any of that's true.
14: That didn't happen.
13: She does, when she hugs people, men or women, she does this thing where she puts her hand on the top of her head. But the fact that we're even talking about this tells you that people
14: silly.
13: Are really overanalyzing.
14: It's silly.
13: I feel bad for her. I don't know. It just, she's this woman, she's a mom. She's a Christian. Her husband was murdered. People mocked her for it. People that were supposed to be on her side, who almost appeared to be jealous because she became the face of this massive organization they didn't think she had any right to the legacy of, started attacking her and even suggesting she had something to do with killing her own husband.
14: So what was her alternative? What should she have done?
13: Exactly.
14: The husband gets killed and she goes, oh, well, thank goodness that's over. Yeah, we didn't want to follow up with any of that important work that he was doing.
13: They'd have criticized her for that.
14: Of course. They can't. People just always want to criticize.
13: I've spoken at public events with Charlie Kirk before. I won't pretend I knew him well or we were good friends, but from what I saw, watching hours of him on the internet speaking over the years and actually being in the presence of him more than once, I get the impression she was trying to do what he would have wanted her to do. If he
14: seems like,
13: please continue the organization. This is important work. Convincing young people. And by suggesting that Israel or some, you know, the aliens or whatever it is killed Charlie Kirk.
14: Yeah.
13: All you're doing is taking his last chance away of having a positive impact, not only on this upcoming election, but the direction the country's moving in at large.
14: He was great at arguing and making points with people who disagreed with him without being insulting or rude or any of that. And they hated him for it because he was smart. He was very intelligent. And he ran circles around them logically when they would come up and say, well, you believe this and that, and you're wrong. And then he would explain to them why they were wrong, and he was right. And you know what that's called? When you're right and you tell the other person they're wrong, that's called hate speech.
13: Mm.
14: And the shooter, according to his roommate, said the reason he felt compelled to kill Charlie was because he was tired of Charlie Kirk's hate speech.
13: Yeah, there was a moment during the hearing, I don't know if it was yesterday or the day before, but I just saw a clip of it where he was saying, did you ever talk to Charlie, the shooter, Tyler, about Charlie's opinions about LGBTQ? And he said no. And then he's like, did you talk about his political? Yes. And somebody isolated that and said, look, they never even talked about how Charlie felt about gays. Why would he kill him?
14: Mm.
13: It's like, dude, they didn't get into the weeds, but they didn't like the guy, or Tyler didn't like Charlie, and he expressed that to his gay lover.
14: Let's face it, your thoughts on your gay lifestyle is political. Everything is political these days, sadly.
13: I really think we're missing the lead here. And it's not that Israel did it or this or that. I think this guy who's got immunity to help get the conviction or the plea deal or whatever it's going to be, I think he did know. I have a hard time.
14: I don't think that was a big surprise. I think he might have been surprised that he actually did it.
13: Yeah.
14: But not that he was going to try and do it.
13: Right. Exactly.
14: There's a big difference between trying and doing.
13: And so then...
14: Is that Yoda? Did Yoda say that? No, he said there is no try.
13: There's only do.
14: Only do or do not.
13: Yeah, I don't think they got that profound intellectual or...
14: No, that's probably something they should bring up at the next trial.
13: Prophetic. Well, he's got immunity. But yeah, you're right. So then there's another question that it begs is, if you and your buddy were mouthing off at a bar and he's like, I'm going to go kill that guy. And then he actually did it. At what point would your defense be? I thought he was just talking smack.
14: Right. Yeah. Or did you have the responsibility to alert authorities, which you failed to do? So you're responsible as well.
13: Well, it doesn't matter. They gave him immunity. So, and by the way, whether he knew or not, or had an inkling of a guess, which kind of seems like at best that's what it was, he didn't do it. And there doesn't seem to be any proof that he helped him do it. But also, he's a weird cross-dresser.
14: Didn't stop him, though.
13: Dresses up like animals. So
14: I know. Yeah. And the other side of that is he didn't stop him if he knew he was going to.
13: He didn't stop him if he knew he was going to.
14: And
13: on that note, he dressed up like animals, and today's National Kitten Day. What do you think he's doing?
14: Oh, I have no idea. I don't get them people.
13: Today is National Kitten Day, and who else to make sense of it than a cute little kitten? Are we really going to do this? Are we... Okay, fine. All right.
17: Hey, I'm an adorable little kitten.
18: Oh.
17: Happy National Kitten Day. Could I be any cuter? I don't think so.
13: What?
17: And guess what? I will purr, and you will gush in a high-pitched whiny baby voice and talk about every little thing I do. And just when you least expect it, I will claw your nose with my cute but razor-sharp kitty claws. Wait. Is that a box?
14: They'll do that.
17: How did a box suddenly appear before me? I bet I could fit into that, no problem. Hey, you better get a photo of this and post it on my Instagram page.
13: What?
17: Nobody has ever seen a cute kitten in a box before.
13: You guys, I don't think that was an actual kitten.
14: Wait, really?
13: Yeah.
19: Walking the back as Tom O'Brien looks on.
20: 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He was giving them the business.
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0: 16,000 people were injured by fireworks in the United States.
1: It's a lot.
0: Now, it's not always just 4th of July. There's fireworks events, you know, and other times of the year. An estimated 1,300 emergency room injuries reported involving sparklers. Everybody thinks they're safe, so they give them to little kids, and they burn at like 1,000 degrees.
1: I've burned a finger on it before, and then you feel it for days, but it's not like it affects your life permanently.
0: Right. Some are worse than others, obviously. Yeah. The majority of the injuries for people between the ages of 15 and 24.
1: Okay.
0: This guy, however, was only 13, and it's a sad story out of Arkansas.
1: Which part do we know?
0: Well, it's near Jonesboro, I guess.
1: Okay, we know. We have friends there. Yeah.
0: Jackson Smith, a 13-year-old boy, was holding a firework that was meant to be launched from the ground. Mm-hmm. I don't know if they didn't read the directions or if they even come with directions. So when it went off, it killed him.
1: Wow.
0: He died at the hospital. They airlifted him to the Children's Hospital Jonesboro, and he had been severely injured because he thought it would be fun to hold on to an explosive device. And instead of setting it down and running like we were all taught as children. And the parents, besides being devastated, of course, at the loss of their child, have also said, this is going to change how we celebrate Independence Day forever.
1: Sure.
0: It ruined the 4th of July.
1: Well,
0: this kid acting, you know, like a dumbass. Sorry, but, you know, he did. He ruined the 4th of July for the whole family now.
1: Sometimes you got to learn a lesson the hard way. That's what I've found in life.
0: You know how people will tell you, well, like that illegal Mexican that got shot? He's not an illegal Mexican. He's just a real Mexican. You know, it just wasn't supposed to be here. Okay, fine. You see what we have to deal with? The guy that got shot in Houston this week, they said, you know, if ICE wasn't here, then he'd still be alive today. And people love to do that. If that didn't happen, then this wouldn't happen. Well, you know, if we hadn't declared our independence from England, that 13-year-old boy would still be alive today.
1: Mm-hmm.
0: That's how the world works.
1: If it wasn't for Caesar being stabbed on the floor of the Senate, that boy would still be alive today.
0: Carpe diem.
1: You hear how? I don't know what fishing has to do with this. Yeah. What are you talking about?
0: He just does that all the time.
1: Yeah, pay attention.
0: Trying to have a conversation here, and he keeps butting in.
1: We're talking about Roman history like men. What are you making this all about a fish market for?
0: I meant A2 Brutus. That's better.
1: Something that's happening in Texas that I find to be very interesting is the black Democrats don't like James Tallarico.
2: Well, because he ain't black. I don't know if y'all have looked at him or not. He is white as can be.
1: Well, the black guys like Trump. Have you noticed that?
2: They do, because he act gangster.
1: Millions of...
2: Trump go gangster, you know. He'll tell people just the way it is, and to hell with what you think.
1: There's a black Democrat in Houston, very well known, named Jolanda Jones, and she's...
0: Oh, now gangster is her world.
1: I didn't say it. You did. She says James Tallarico needs to spend money on black infrastructure to get the vote out. Do you know who Roland Martin is? He's another prominent black Democrat, says Tallarico needs to pay for us to get our voters out. Only then does Tallarico have a chance to win. And they added that Tallarico and everybody statewide in the Democrat Party has a black problem.
0: Oh, no.
1: Now, there's, and by the way, I know what you're thinking. Well, what about his black female opponent? Earlier this week, this is a kind of a long soundbite. Usually we like to keep our soundbites at 30 seconds or less. This is about a minute long. The more you listen to Jasmine talk about...
0: Oh, it's a sassy black woman. You can't tell her when to shut up.
1: The more you listen to Jasmine describe the problem with James Tallarico, the more you realize, I think Ken Paxton's going to win.
0: Listen, I already thought that.
1: Listen to how at least a third of Texas Democrats seem to feel about their candidate.
3: So for me, I am going to be working everywhere. The best thing that I can do for James Tallarico isn't me standing on a stage with him. It is the fact that I endorse 5 candidates in the runoff who all happen to be black men in the state of Texas, and every single one of them won, and they're going on to November, meaning that they will pull out more black people to vote. People keep trying to say, well, Jasmine has to go and hold his hand. No. I don't. And don't worry about my math and how it works in my mind. Because the reality is that if you can give people more than one thing to vote for,
0: yeah,
3: then you have a better chance.

0: of getting them out to the polls. And honestly, some people just not going to be sold on certain people that are running in the state of Texas.
1: I want to point one thing out before you hear the best part of the soundbite. The candidates that she's supporting, the down ballot black men candidates.
2: By the way, they just happen to be black. She's not supporting them because they're black. She just happened to notice later that, oh, yeah, they're all black.
1: They also happen to think Tallarico's a racist and didn't support Jack. I don't know why having them down ballot on the helps James.
2: I don't think it does. She just explained how it doesn't.
1: A lot of these black men voted for Trump, but regardless.
2: And she also explained that she is not endorsing. Did you hear her say she is doing the opposite of endorsing. She is not appearing with him.
1: She's helping him out by supporting candidates that are against him. Listen to here's the best part of it.
0: So the best thing that I can do is take down ballot candidates who no one's ever heard of and do my best to uplift them and increase the voter participation in a way that we did in Texas. You see, a lot of haters got a lot of things to say about me and my race and how I ran it, but the reality is that there was a lot of racist, not a lot, it was racist. It was a racist race. It is what it is, right? But we live in America, as y'all are celebrating 250, okay?
2: Oh,
0: we know
2: we
0: what
2: are,
0: this country is.
2: Not you.
1: America's racist, James Tallarico's racist, that campaign was racist.
2: All the races are racist.
1: But she's helping James by not endorsing him and supporting candidates who also think he's racist.
2: And can we just define a racist race? If a black person is running and doesn't win, that's racist.
1: Weirdly, Wesley Hunt didn't make that point, but he's a Republican. So imagine that.
2: He just don't get it. Sucker.
1: No, I think he gets it. Everything's not about race.
2: No, he don't get it.
1: Oh, okay. Yeah.
0: Maybe because these people, they are crazy because they always talk about how Christian they is. Yeah, I don't know how many of them on that side.
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0: I have an idea. Maybe we should focus on cartel violence across the narco state of Mexico instead of one guy who got shot and killed while he was ramming his car into an ICE vehicle. That's my idea.
1: Whoa, that is wild. It's outrageously controversial, Kenny. You don't care about Mexican lives?
0: No, I do.
1: More than just the one.
0: Right. The one that's living illegally in a foreign country.
1: Uh-huh. Well, maybe he was running from the cartel violence. Do you have no sympathy for him?
0: I think he was running a construction company.
1: Oh.
0: Mexican President Claudia Sheinbaum.
1: That is still very unusual to me. Yeah, she's got a good plan, though. The president of a foreign country thinks that she needs to come up with a good plan on how America ought to work.
0: As somebody that thinks we blame the Jews a little too much for things, it is kind of weird that the Mexican president's name's Claudia Sheinbaum.
1: It
0: but
1: is
0: that's
1: weird.
0: It's neither here nor there. Mm-hmm. It doesn't really matter. She says she will pursue legal actions against America after this guy that hasn't lived in Mexico in since
1: 35 years.
0: Reagan was president or H.W. Bush or whatever. She says she's going to go out and she's going to sue America because this guy got shot and killed by an ICE agent when he was doing something to endanger the ICE agent's life in a foreign country where he wasn't supposed to be because he wasn't a citizen and he didn't have a visa.
2: If anything, I think we ought to be suing her for letting that happen, letting him get over here. Why don't she keep an eye on her own people?
0: Now, I don't wish any harm on this guy, but come on. You were trying to evade arrest. You rammed your car into an ICE vehicle. Apparently, you risked the life of the ICE agent. You refused commands to stop. The agency said the man tried to run over an agent, leading the officer to fire his weapon. Do you think that ICE agent got up today hoping to kill a guy?
1: Probably not.
0: Probably not.
1: Yeah, it's a big waste of your time. You got to fill out a bunch of paperwork. You got to sit down and answer a bunch of questions from a bunch of aggravating people. Yeah, sometimes they'll tell you you can't work for a while. You have to, be assigned to a desk or something. You don't want that. That's a headache, man.
0: Yeah.
1: Yeah, people.
0: Did we ever talk about the Indiana arsonist who snipped off his own penis?
1: We did not.
0: But you saw this.
1: Yeah. I don't get it, As the owner of a penis myself, I don't know if you guys knew that, but similar here to all of you guys, I would prefer to keep it, not have it snipped off by anyone else or myself for that matter.
0: All right, so there's this guy in Indiana. We'll start off with that.
1: This guy here.
0: His name's Christopher Peden.
1: That's clever.
0: It's his name.
1: I know.
0: And he's been charged with one count of arson. But that's not what's the most interesting thing about this news story.
1: Yeah, this arson thing, that probably shouldn't have been the lead.
0: Back in May, there was a fire. And the Fort Wayne firefighters were dispatched to this garage to put out the fire because that's what they do.
1: That's their job.
0: Now, while they were there at the same exact time, authorities were also called because of reports of a stabbing. And that's when they met Christopher Peden.
1: Mr. Peden.
0: Who told the law enforcement officers that he was stabbed somewhere downtown and that someone had threatened him the day before.
1: Is he calling his crotch region downtown?
0: It's a good question. You're getting ahead of me in the story, but it's a good question.
1: I was stabbed in the downtown region. Maybe he was just being careful not to, say something unsavory.
0: I, too, would ask that question if I were you. So while he's at the hospital, the story changes a little bit.
3: Well, remember, we already know that there's a penis involved in this story. You tipped us off to that, if you'll pardon the expression. But the police did not know that.
0: They didn't know.
3: At this point. So downtown meant downtown.
0: They had no way of knowing, right. So he gets to the hospital, and there they find out the story is changing a little bit.
1: Uh-huh.
0: The story has changed. Now he's telling an officer he was dishonest about the stabbing scene, and he wanted to be truthful. He said that about 2 in the morning, when nothing good happens, he went into the garage and used a kitchen knife to cut off his own penis.
1: Did the member offend him in some way? Did he explain the reasoning behind that? Not that there's a good reason.
0: He said he then poured gasoline. He poured gasoline on the dismembered organ.
1: Okay, not on himself, but on the part.
0: And he set it on fire.
1: Well, that was stupid.
0: He left the garage.
1: Of course, everything in this is stupid.
0: And he walked away until he found the police. Now, while investigating the scene, officials found the gas container. They found 4 lighters.
1: Did they find a burned up, shriveled up little piece of something?
0: What did UGK and ZZ Top say? It's supposed to be 25 lighters on my dresser, not 4 on the floor of the gas.
1: Exactly.
4: This morning, with a bad hangover, and my penis was missing again.
1: Uh-oh.
0: his penis is missing again.
1: Where the hell is that dang penis?
0: Court records do not detail whether the genitals were located.
1: Imagine they burned to a crisp.
0: We have this song in our system by King Missile, Detachable Penis, and there are very rarely opportunities to play this song during
1: not too often.
0: What if you were in this band? What was this, 80s, 90s, yeah, early 90s? 80s, and it was your job as the backup singer to just go, detachable penis, while this other guy tells a story about snipping off his, losing his penis. Mm. And that's what makes you famous. You don't realize as you're singing that one line, this was a one-hit wonder.
3: Oh, yeah, down the road a ways, though. I would imagine at this point, the band probably scours the international news every morning, first thing, to see if there's any news about any penises out there becoming detached in any way, because that might give them a play.
0: Every time that guy sings, starting to get very depressed. We owe him a quarter.
1: Oh, man. How are we going to come up with that kind of dough?
0: Do you have any change on you?
1: No.
0: Oh, we better cut this off then. Yeah. Knock it off. Knock it off. We can't. We don't have that kind of money.
2: Ran up 11-cent bill.
0: We don't have Kid Craddock money. What,
3: no,
0: are you crazy?
3: No, we don't have that.
0: No, we don't. Anyway. Virginia has become the first state to launch statewide court-ordered speed-limiting technology for dangerous drivers.
1: Mm-mm.
0: This isn't about those cameras, is it?
1: I hope not.
0: The Intelligent Speed Assistant Program, ISA, they're calling it, integrates active speed limiting technology into the state's judicial system to target chronic and extreme speeding offenders.
1: See, we get this complicated little relationship with technology. Oh, it makes all of our lives better. You know, if you were a victim of crime, you can use the cameras and technology to locate the criminal, get your stuff back. If somebody stole something from you, find the killer that did something. But at the same time, they can use this technology to infiltrate your private personal lives and get into a bunch of stuff they ought not be getting into.
0: Yeah.
1: So is it good or is it bad?
0: Yeah.
1: The cameras, they say that's to, check speeders and stuff. But let's face it, they got cameras up on every corner of every major city in America now. And it's not about stopping speeders. It's about watching us. They're watching us. Our every move is on from one camera to the next to the next. They know everything about you and what you're doing.
0: We're grateful to be on the radio all over the South, but our flagship station, our home station's in Houston. And on the 4th of July, this guy drove around the city destroying the flock cameras.
1: Flock. As in, what are we, a flock of sheep and they've got a camera on us? Is that how it's referred to?
0: A flock camera is an AI-powered camera. Flock Safety is the name of the company that developed it.
1: I don't trust it.
0: And it's a specialized automated license plate reader, ALPR. This thing we're reading about right now in this other article is a little different from a flock camera, but boy, they sound similar.
3: Other states, Virginia among them, are also having people going around tearing out, cutting down, throwing away these cameras, and they find them to be very invasive.
0: Right. So while the ISA program, the Intelligent Speed Assistant cameras, are a little different than the ALPR cameras, automated license plate reader cameras, they kind of do the same thing. They kind of work the same way. And
1: they spy on us.
0: I'm bringing this up to make the obvious point here. Guys, you're not going to be able to stop this.
1: Oh, no. I'm sorry that, the future is here. You saw those movies, where they woke up Sylvester Stallone after,
0: Judge Dredd?
1: No, that other one, where him and...
0: Rocky.
1: No, that Rambo. Other one. Yeah, the other one, where he was, he woke up in the future and he didn't know how to act, and so he kept saying...
0: Rocky 2.
1: Bad words. Yeah, that
0: Rocky
1: was the one.
0: 2, yeah. Stop or my mom will shoot.
1: That one, too.
0: Demolition Man is what you're thinking of.
1: Yes, that's the one, actually. Yeah. But, we joke around.
0: Demolition Man and Judge Dredd did seem pretty similar, didn't they? How did you... Went from
1: I
0: one...
1: never saw... Never mind.
0: You know
1: Whoa,
0: what else?
1: Oh, you never...
0: Never saw Judge Dredd?
1: How do you live with yourself? I don't get that.
0: You know what else is interesting about that? Wesley Snipes was in Demolition Man.
1: Mm-hmm.
0: He got into all the trouble for taxes. Right?
1: Yeah, not in the movie, but in real life. Yeah.
0: No, Demolition Man was 96. The tax issues came along when? After that, 98, I think.
2: So he just didn't pay his taxes from all the money he made from the movie?
0: It sounds like 2005 was the taxes. It wasn't.
1: They eventually get back to you.
0: And the latest one's Carlos Mencia.
1: Huh.
0: Yeah.
1: He didn't just
3: steal taxes from some other comedian and give it away?
0: Well, it's a good...
3: That's what I heard he does.
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0: Oh, no. Hanks, don't do it.
1: Oh, it's rough, man. It's rough.
2: Oh, have we...
0: Hank Williams Jr. had an album called Great Tailgating Songs. And on the album, he sings about cheating on his wife. I don't know if I agree with that. I don't
1: that
0: think
1: ain't,
0: that's a,
1: that ain't right, man.
0: That's no way to tailgate. No. You're supposed to tailgate with jalapeno poppers.
1: He'll tell you it's probably not a true story. He just wrote that up for knowing that there is an audience out there who sadly does that kind of thing. And it's not right.
0: If you must tailgate, could we get more hush puppies and less infidelity?
1: Man, hush puppies are good, aren't they? They're fresh. You don't want a cold one. Them things are choky, but a fresh hush puppy right out the grease. Woo, yeah.
0: There's a new Federal Reserve working paper that found Biden's open borders led to a record surge now, in illegal immigration and higher home prices.
1: We've been encouraged, especially in Houston, because of the shooting recently, to not talk so much about all the crime that these illegal aliens are committing, besides being here. But that doesn't stop us, does it?
0: Guys, this was a lot. The cost of things really went up because of illegal immigrants. And it's just basic supply and demand. There's more people around, but there's not more stuff. There's certainly not more earth.
1: No, I don't think so.
0: So the availability goes down, so the costs go up. But then at the same time, all these new people needed jobs. And if you're a contractor, working class guy, if you're a low-skilled worker, any number of things... Now there's more people competing for the jobs, ergo, vis-a-vis, et cetera, et cetera.
1: Oh, wow. That was a deep one.
0: Next thing you know, your wages go down. Now, the reverse of this was, after Trump took over, flipped. There's less people around competing for jobs. You're getting paid more. There's less people around trying to buy a house. They cost less.
1: Yeah. Do you want everything to cost less and keep more of your money in a world where we're mean to illegal aliens? I don't think you want to live like that, do you?
0: For the record...
1: I'm okay with it.
0: Yeah.
1: Oh, okay.
0: I'm actually good with the immigrants. I just think we need to regulate it. It needs to be reasonable. It needs to happen at a reasonable pace.
1: Well, that's why we call them illegal immigrants, because they didn't follow those rules at all.
0: Bada bing, bada boom.
1: Did we already cover the little girl from Pine Grove, Illinois? We're told not to tell these... stories about how the illegal immigrants are breaking all our laws.
0: She got hit by a car. Was that what happened?
1: No, that was in Carolina somewhere.
0: You're right. This was different. What happened?
1: Well, 9-year-old girl was riding her bicycle down the sidewalk, and an illegal alien from Venezuela, couldn't even begin to pronounce his name, he got a look at her there and decided what would be the best thing to do would be to grab her off of her bicycle, chunk her in his car, and sexually assault her.
0: Don't like that.
1: 9-year-old girl. Oh, and then a little further down the story after they mention that, they also admit that she had severe intellectual disabilities.
0: Oh, this is getting worse and worse.
1: Yeah. He was eventually arrested by law enforcement.
0: Do you think that's why he targeted her? He knew she'd have a harder time explaining what
1: possibly
0: happened?
1: Possibly, yeah.
0: The more vulnerable they are, the more likely they are to be a target.
1: I think that's some illegal alien with abduction, assault, aggravated sexual assault of a 9-year-old mentally disabled child. And you're supposed to be mad when one of them gets shot because he tried to run over a cop.
0: See?
1: Sorry. It just ain't working for me.
0: You're starting to get my point here on the op-ed I wrote today. I think I'm going to get a lot of hate for it, but someone has to say this. Like, you can't just be rules for one group of people and not for the other. Well, these people from another country, they had a hard go at things.
1: Yeah, you don't realize how bad things were where they left.
0: Yeah, but
1: no, it doesn't matter.
0: But we have rules, though, you know? We'd like you to follow the rules. Could you follow the rules? Is that all right?
1: Remember that old movie from way back? I don't know if it was 2012 or something like that, about all the natural disasters that were going to start happening and how, you know, the ice caps were going to, you know, come down from the... you know, the North Pole, and they were going to run people out of America, and flags would freeze in mid-flap, and it was just that terrible. Somewhere along one of those disaster movies, they had a scene where Americans were running across the border into Mexico, and they're like, well, see? That's exactly what they're doing when they run here. They're fleeing for their lives. And oh, they Hollywood just loved that scene. They just, oh, look at that. See, Mexico is welcoming us when we come running across the border to save our lives. And it's like, no.
0: It's not really happening.
1: That is so not real.
0: Not a real thing. It's not really what's
1: that's
0: going
1: that's
0: on.
1: What they'd like you to think. We ain't thinking it, are we?
0: We're not. No.
1: Mm-mm.
0: Yeah. If you were me and I was you and, you know, we were dealing with these illegal immigrants over here.
1: Your clothes would fit very tightly.
0: That's true.
1: Mm-hmm.
0: You're a little guy.
1: Well, no, I'm just a slimmer than some of you.
0: I lost a lot of weight.
1: You did, but you're still larger.
0: Well, that's because I lift weights.
1: Oh, I didn't know that.
0: Yeah, the Mark Ripito School of Weightlifting.
1: No idea.
0: You got to eat. Rip always says I got to eat, you know.
3: So got to eat, man.
0: I forgot what I was going to say. Oh, yeah, the explosive diarrhea epidemic. Well, that's one way to lose weight. There's a map of it now where all the parasites of explosive diarrhea are at.
1: Well, okay.
0: That's right. I forgot where I was going with this. Here we go. So Mississippi and Alabama, I don't know why, but you're not on the map. I don't know why. Florida, Louisiana, Texas, you're on the map.
1: Oh, look at Georgia up there. They're on the map.
0: The more explosive the diarrhea, the browner the state is on this.
1: I bet that's true.
0: Yeah.
1: Look at, what's that one below the one that looks like a mitten? Do you really not know the states?
0: The mitten? What is he talking about? Does he mean Michigan?
1: Yeah, Michigan is the mitten. See the thumb?
0: Okay, well, that confuses me because, yes, there's a mitten, but then there's this other part of Michigan.
1: Yeah, nobody knows about that
0: You
1: part.
0: Always forget about the Canadian part
1: yeah,
0: of Michigan.
1: Yeah, nobody cares about that part.
0: Okay, Indiana and Ohio.
1: Ohio is the darker brown one.
0: Right, it's really dark. So,
1: man, they look full of it in Ohio.
0: For those of you that don't get what we're talking about, there's an outbreak of explosive diarrhea caused by people eating vegetables around the country. It's a parasite. Typical summer warm weather stuff. And Illinois, Michigan, Ohio, you guys are getting a lot of the Hershey squirts.
1: Is this just 2026's version of bat soup?
0: Oh, I forgot. Yeah. Well, I don't know because no one's dying from this. It's just really
1: not
0: uncomfortable. You're losing weight. New York's got it pretty bad, but nobody's got it worse than Ohio and Michigan. Illinois has it bad, worse than Texas, but Texas and Arizona pretty bad. Florida and Georgia pretty bad. South Carolina, wow, you guys are high on the poop meter.
1: Mm-hmm.
0: I do
1: explosive
0: love...
1: Explosive diarrhea map. We've not seen this before. This is probably the new AI technology is able to produce a poop map for us.
0: Yeah, and then what is it here? Kansas, it looks like we're looking at New Mexico, Colorado. You guys are on the poop map, but you're a light yellow, kind of like Alaska, just a little...
3: I would think New Mexico probably was on that map before any of this... vegetable stuff popped up.
0: Sure. Do you know what? They just eat green chili in the desert all day.
3: Mm-hmm.
0: What do you think that's got to do to your digestive system?
3: And the bathrooms are a long way apart.
0: Yeah.
3: You ever drive through parts of New Mexico, you'll notice plenty of places to pull over and go. It's just there's no buildings out there. You just have to go.
0: It's the weirdest thing. You get out to West Texas and then you get to New Mexico and there's not a lot of stuff out there, but then the scariest part about it is after driving for an hour, you finally see something, and it's a gas station that hasn't been in business since the 80s.
1: Right.
0: And you're like, man, I'm getting down to a quarter tank of gas here. I'm getting a little nervous.
1: This one's not open.
0: I'm running out of gas in my car, but my body's gas levels are going up and up. I'd really like to find a bathroom here.
1: Not going to happen.
0: Thanks a lot, Trump.
1: Yeah.
4: I'd so love to get beaten up by you. And be your toilet.
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0: You know how when we go to Colorado to do the broadcast, there's a sign in the garage there at the place, and it says, keep the big garage door shut when you're not actually, like, doing something. Just shut the big garage door. In the middle of the day, broad daylight, you know, sun's out, it's a beautiful day. You think, why do I have to keep that door shut? You know why?
1: Why?
0: You know why? Bears.
1: Oh, the bears.
0: It's the bears.
1: I was wondering if this was about the fox.
0: Well, no, he's around the other side, and, okay. And I don't think, you know, I mean, sure, he could nip you or something, but no, bears will often come into a human habitat area. For one thing, the trash can is in the garage. There's food scraps in there, and bears got a pretty good sense of smell. The reason I bring it up, nothing happened to us when we were there, but I'm watching a video here a minute ago. It doesn't say it's Colorado, but I'm just going to guess, pretty good chance it is. A guy and his two little kids, and these kids are just, you know, like maybe 2-3 years old. They're old enough to run, which is a good thing in this particular case. The dad pulls in, and he's unloading the groceries out of the back of the car. So he gets as many groceries as he can hold, you know. I hate to have to make more than one trip. Don't you hate more than one trip? Like everything in one trip.
1: Anyway, I do like to do it all because then I feel it feels like very accomplished.
0: Exactly. You're a man. You're doing man stuff. Well, he didn't get it all in one trip, and he's got the little kids with him. So he bundles up his arms with groceries, and he goes in the house, and he puts the groceries down. I don't know if he spent a lot of time in there, a minute, 10 minutes, whatever it is. He comes back out. Well, the car door's open. You know, there's still groceries in the back. He hadn't unloaded them all yet. And so he comes around the back of the car, and he reaches in to get... Oh, look at that! Bears. Bears are in his car. A mama and I think a couple of cubs were doing their grocery shopping in his car.
1: Mm.
0: And, of course, him and the two little kids, they run out of the video. They took off, which was smart. And then you just watch the bear. And one of the little cubs, you know, stands up like, you know, how... You know, he stands up on his back legs, and he's looking over the tailgate of the SUV like, what's in there, Mama?
1: And what was it?
0: Mama reached in and grabbed a, I don't know what it was, but she grabbed a bag of something and took off with it.
1: I hate a thief.
0: But they're so cute.
1: Yeah, they are.
0: You know, she did it for her cubs. You know, she wants to make them, you know, feed them and stuff. And so, you know, that's just an opportunity that we try to avoid by putting a sign up that says, shut the garage door.
1: That's good advice.
0: It is really smart. And I hope we continue to live up to that smartness.
1: In Colorado, they have garbage dumpsters that are like Fort Knox.
0: Oh, man, yeah. They are tricky to open. They call it bear-proof.
1: But it's so much more than bear-proof. It's human-proof.
0: And yet, the one in Durango, that dumpster we use, they have changed the operating system of the sliding door 3 separate times over the last, 6-8 years that we've been going up there. Because we take the trash out before we leave, like good, responsible citizens. And you go there, and it's like, okay, we'll pull this lever up and then yank this thing down and then slide it back this way. Well, then they changed it. You know why they keep changing it?
1: Tell me.
0: The bears figured it out.
1: See, they keep changing the combination of the lock on
0: it. Now they have a lock on it.
1: And I'm like, did the bears know the combination?
0: I don't know.
1: Who's telling them the combination?
0: One of the tricky things about those combination locks is when you go to relock it, if you just shove it up in there, you know, the little thing on the padlock, if you don't roll the numbers, it doesn't stay locked. You got to hit whatever the code's 1234, whatever it is. That's not it, by the way, so don't go up there and try to break into our trash can. If you put 1234 in and you unlock the padlock, okay, fine. When you lock it back, if you just leave it 1234, it doesn't lock. You gotta see what I'm saying? You gotta roll the numbers.
1: Yeah,
0: you look lost. I didn't know if you were.
1: No, it's. I get it.
0: Was I getting too complicated for you?
1: No, that was the exact combination on my luggage. Now I feel like I need to go change it.
0: Isn't everybody's secret code 1234?
1: It's an easy one. Yeah. Well, anyway, bears are gonna do what bears are gonna do.
0: Ain't that the truth?
1: And that's why we need public school teachers to have assault rifles.
0: Exactly. Wait. No, what?
1: Yeah, what if a bear walks on campus?
0: What, bear spray?
1: Bear spray? Come on, man.
0: It's like
1: up.
0: Attacking a roach with a can of Raid. That Roach thinks he's showering. Oh, that feels good. Give me some more. Spray me with some more Raid. I love it.
1: No, you got to attack a cockroach with a big old shoe. You got to smash it, man. That reminds me, 7-Eleven is suing Nike over their new Air Max 95s.
0: Well, because they won't kill roaches?
1: No, they came up with a sneaker that looks like a 7-Eleven store. I'm going to put it up on the screen here.
0: On purpose, or was
1: this
0: some
1: accident? In the radio studio so my co-host can see.
0: Oh, that's rather ugly.
1: It looks just like a 7-Eleven, doesn't it?
0: The color scheme is the same, sure.
1: Yeah, and I guess 7-Eleven's got dibs. I mean, it's the exact same shade of orange, green, and red, and white. And they said Nike's infringement is a deliberate and willful effort to associate its footwear with 7-Eleven.
0: That sounds unlikely.
1: By copying or imitating the tricolor mark. The tricolor mark? Yeah, Nike's misleading practices and misappropriation of 7-Eleven's tricolor mark likely will cause, and indeed already have caused, confusion among the public. Are people walking into the shoe to buy a Slurpee?
0: I don't think so. And why would a shoe company, especially one as big as Nike, want to intentionally associate itself with 7-Eleven of all things? I mean, that just doesn't make any sense at all.
1: It's possible that it was inspired by it, but you've got to remember, Nike's got thousands of shoes you could buy and thousands of different shades of colors out there.
2: All right, well, tell me this. How many different colors are there? Are there a dozen different colors? I mean, basic. I'm not talking about names for colors. You know, they'll say, oh, that's persimmon or eggplant. I've heard eggplant.
1: See, you're
2: a lot.
1: Triggering Mr. Kenneth now.
0: Those are colors.
1: Yeah, exactly.
2: No, it's all purple. That's all it is. That's just all purple or maroon if you want to go that direction.
1: I understand both of your points here, but when we're talking about the legality issues of trademark violation, you really got to look at the exact shade of red, the exact shade of green.
0: And there were patented, I mean, look at the paint colors. If you go to a Home Depot or something to look at paint, I mean, there's 75 different colors of white.
1: Do you remember there people were mad that some paint color's color of the year was white a year or two ago?
0: Yeah, we can't have that.
1: And it wasn't even white. It was like eggshell white. Or so I was like, whoa, this is racist.
0: Was it ash? Might have been ash.
1: Ash white, yeah.
0: Is taupe white or is taupe light tan?
1: No, taupe is a bag.
0: What about ecru?
1: It's a taupe bag.
0: A taupe bag, yeah.
1: Yeah, everyone knows
0: was
1: that.
0: Is it a taupe tote?
1: Well, lawyers are going to do what lawyers are going to do. They'll sue you if your shoe looks a certain way because there's money on the table.
0: As long as they take their time. That's the main thing.
1: Yeah,
0: one thing lawyers do, take their time because they're getting paid by the minute.
1: And on that note, I'll remind everyone, it's summer. Having ice cream should be a treat, not a tragedy. Dropped cones should never be your problem?
0: No.
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0: That's a different thing.
1: What are you guys talking about?
0: The Puerto Rico song. That's not it, right? That's an old song.
1: There's a Puerto Rico song?
0: I just found out myself, and apparently it's going viral, which is what, you know, makes things important if it's viral. It's an AI track just called the Puerto Rico song. I know nothing more about it than that.
1: God, I hope this is it and not something filled with Spanish swear words.
0: Well, we'll soon see.

0: Is there a joke coming?
1: I don't know.
2: I guess celebrities are in it, or pictures of them or something.
0: Yeah.
2: And that's supposed to be why everybody's interested in it.
0: Where are you hearing about this?
1: Social media, of course.
0: It sounds like AI. This is from May. It's got millions of views.
2: And it sucks.
1: Well,
0: it says, can't get enough. Bring back the 80s. I don't know. I don't get it.
2: You've satisfied my curiosity.

0: is rolling out a humanoid robot that they plan to use, oh, this is interesting, for hostage negotiation. I have a question. How many hostages are there being taken in this county in North Korea?
1: Is that an epidemic of hostage taking going on around there?
0: Forsyth County is where it's at.
1: Oh, yeah. Well, Forsyth County, you know how they are.
0: Well, that's where Sheriff Bobby Kimbrough is on the job. My question is, how many hostages per year in Forsyth County? We'll look up the answer while we listen to the sheriff.
2: We could send a humanoid into that same situation and accomplish the same things. Hostage negotiation, breach the door, go inside of the house, do all the talking and recording. I can program it to do whatever I want to do, hit buttons. As you saw, it started fighting, it started dancing, it talks. Any motion that I wanted to do, I can program it to do.
3: I wonder if it can hula hoop. You ever see a robot hula hoop? Some humans can't even hula hoop.
0: Let's see. According to this, hostage situations in Forsyth County are about as common as trans hate crimes in Chicago.
1: Oh, yeah. So it's an epidemic then. Yeah.
3: If they've had two, that would be a lot.
0: There was one in North Carolina. This would be the Winston-Salem area. Very rare, according to...
1: Yeah.
0: It says rarity. These are high-profile but low-frequency events. News reports show isolated incidents once every few years.
3: I will make a prediction. You know how before they invented SWAT, they never sent SWAT teams out because they didn't have them. And then they invented SWAT teams, and they have all kinds of tactical gear and special equipment and stuff. And for some reason, there was a lot more reasons to use SWAT after they came up with it. I'm assuming they'll find a reason to use this robot for way more than just hostage taking.
0: Well, because they think that the robot can't be hurt by the hostage taker.
3: Uh-huh.
0: What if there's a placebo effect in play here?
1: Ooh, that sounds dirty.
0: What if we just put a person in a trash can, robot on it, and
1: that
0: the hostage
1: guy that's running for office, Mucky McBinface or whatever his name was. There.
0: Oh, Benny McFace. Yeah, the guy in England running against.
3: Yeah.
0: In England, there's a guy in a robot costume running for office right now.
3: They call their trash cans over there bins, refuse bins. So his name is Ben something.
0: His name is Count Binface.
3: Binface, okay.
0: And he's running against Nigel Farage for MP of the, you get it.
1: Yeah. Well, of course. Well, so he would be just like garbage can man over here. Why don't we send garbage can man in to hostage negotiate?
0: See, that's the thing. You're, as the hostage taker, you're going to be like, oh, it's a robot. I'll talk to it. But then again, what if you just call the guy on the phone? It's in that kind of same thing. We've been doing that since like the 60s.
3: But they want to also, they have a camera on the robot so they can see the situation. They can identify where the hostage versus the hostage taker is in the room. So if they do breach the area, I saw this in a movie. When they breach the door and come in, they'll know, shoot to the left, don't shoot to the right. The victim is on the right side of the door. Shoot the taker, he's on the left.
0: Yeah, but we were just talking about how now we've...
1: Unless it's reversed.
0: All right, but we were just talking about how now we've got drones, flock cameras. I think, and hear me out, guys.
1: I'm hearing you out.
0: I think the sheriff just wants to spend money.
1: Yeah, but hear me out.
0: Okay.
1: You ever see those videos where it looks like somebody's driving the car on the right-hand side of the car?
0: You mean because, like, the camera's backwards?
1: Yeah.
0: Okay.
1: Yeah. Well, what if the camera's backwards on the hostage taker and the police breach the door and they said, well, the hostage taker is on the left, so they go and shoot to the left, but it was reverse camera and they shot the victim.
0: What? Why would the camera be backwards?
1: Because why is the camera backwards on Facebook?
0: Because it's like a selfie camera. I don't know.
1: Same thing.
0: Mr. Kenneth, what am I supposed to do with this?
3: Ignore him.
0: Okay.
3: Yeah, we try every day.
0: Let's go back to the smart idea here. We have Count Binface do it.
1: I like that idea.
0: The placebo effect. That's the genius idea we came up with here. We don't need to spend exorbitant amounts of money on a robot. We just need to put a stupid person in a trash can and write robot on the
3: side. And they're easy to find.
0: It's much easier. There's stupid people everywhere.
3: Oh, my God. There's so many.
0: And no shortage of trash cans.
3: No.
0: Unless you're in New York City where fat women are stealing New York Knicks trash cans.
1: We'll go to her house and get that one.
0: Exactly.
1: That's a good one.
0: See, we solved the whole problem.
3: Just like that. And no biggie.
0: Yeah, exactly.
3: Ready to move on, solve more problems. If you have a problem, email us at

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0: Oh, I'll whip you one.
1: Yeah.
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3: 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My baby, she's a chicken. 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

0: Uh-oh, Kenny, what have you done here?
1: I did not write the lyrics of this Lynyrd Skynyrd song.
0: You've allowed people to hear it. Oh, that's upsetting.
1: It was a different time.
0: Yeah, things were different then. What is her name? Lil Queen.
1: Yeah.
0: Oh.
1: That can't be a name. She's a rapper?
0: No.
1: Lil Queen?
0: No.
1: It wasn't Lil Boozy.
0: I had a Lil Kim on my mind.
1: What did Lil Kim do?
0: Well, tomorrow she's going to do something very brave.
1: When people say Lil Kim, I never know if they're talking about the 90s rapper or the dictator of North Korea.
0: Yeah, it's hard to say.
1: But you were talking about her, the rapper.
0: Well, it'll be her birthday tomorrow.
1: Okay.
0: But it's not time to celebrate her yet. We haven't celebrated today's birthdays yet.
1: Oh, I didn't even realize it was that time.
0: I know, you look lost.
1: Guys, it's my bad. I'm getting a lot of messages from people that are mad at me right now.
0: Of course you are.
1: About what happened in the Chronicle this morning.
0: Oh. And are we working for the Chronicle right now?
1: No, but I
0: No, just, we're doing a radio show right now.
1: It's a barrage, and I didn't realize it was 9 a.m.
0: It's major birthday time for some very important celebrities. I mean, you wouldn't want to miss out on Hawk Girl's birthday, would you?
1: Are we talking about Hawk Tua?
0: No, Isabella Merced. She's 25 today. She plays Hawk Girl in the new Superman movies.
1: That does sound terrible. Yeah, no, maybe, I'm not going to watch that.
0: Maybe Jessica Simpson would ring a better bell for you, remembering celebrities. Jessica Simpson turned 46 today.
1: I'm more of an Ashley Simpson guy, but
0: I can see that.
1: I like watching people embarrass themselves on Saturday Night Live.
0: That's also the birthday of Chiwetel Ejiofor. You remember 12 Years a Slave, I'm sure.
1: I remember. I don't know if I ever watched it. Does that make me racist, Mr. Yes. Ruff?
2: Oh, definitely. Yeah. But it's not the only thing.
1: Oh, okay. Well, as long as it's not the only thing.
0: Adrian Grant, I think it's the last year I'm going to put him on the celebrity list.
1: Mm.
0: He turns 50. He played Vincent Chase on Entourage. Has it really been done anything? I thought he was weak in that, and I guess the people in Hollywood did too. He was in a couple of things, and it didn't get any better. Sofia Vergara, she's 54 today.
1: Okay.
0: Neil Tennant, obviously, Pet Shop Boys, you know, West End Girls, and anyway, 72.
1: Are those guys gay? I never understood that.
2: No, why would you say that?
1: I don't know. Well, because they're singing about girls, but then it sounds gay. You know what I mean? Yeah.
2: Well, maybe because he mentioned his birthday.
1: And they also have the word boys in the title of the song. It's just, word girls, you get my point. Yeah.
0: Girl, you're making this too complicated.
1: No, that's Millie Vanilli.
0: Arlo Guthrie is 79 today. Robert Pine, who is Chris Pine's daddy, he's 85. He was in something a long time ago, but Chris Pine, he's the real deal. No longer with us, Jake LaMotta. I never really knew much about him.
1: Okay, Raging Bull. It was
0: what people say.
1: A long time ago, Mr. Kenneth, Robert De Niro was an actor, and he was good at acting once.
0: I forgot that he used to be an actor.
1: Yeah, he used to be an actor, yeah.
0: Yeah. Also no longer with us, Fred Gwynne, Herman Munster, or My Cousin Vinny, or Pet Sematary.
1: Oh, yeah, that's true. That was Dead is Better.
0: That's Dead Better, bad.
1: Dead is Better.
0: Ron Glass from Barney Miller, born on this date. David Brinkley. Adolphus Bush, not Adolph. Adolphus. I think it's short. Adolph is probably short for that.
1: Well, nobody names their kid Adolph anymore.
0: No, they really don't.
1: That's really just gone.
0: And today would have been Arthur Ashe's birthday. Well, it is his birthday, but he's
1: not alive.
0: Long gone.
1: He's gone.

0: The first African-American inducted into the International Tennis Hall of Fame. Yeah, so you got that going for you. Today is National French Fry Day, Pina Colada Day, if you're into that kind of stuff, and whatever day you want it to be.
1: What do I have on my list? National Kitten Day, Step on a Bee Day. Pick Blueberries Day. So now what am I, a migrant?
0: Yeah.
1: I got to pick my own blueberries? Oh, yeah, that's right. We deported everybody.
0: Well, you wish. No, tomorrow, Lil' Kim turns 52.
1: She's got the magic stick.
0: Yeah, and Lady Marmalade, remember that?
1: That's true, too.
0: With Pink and Christina Aguilera and all them.
1: We are Lady Marmalade.
0: Yeah.
1: Yeah.
0: Lisa Rinna and her lips, 63 years old today. I'm digging your tunes. Itchy, gitchy, yeah. You feeling it?
1: Yeah. Itchy, itchy, gaya, yeah. That's not really a
0: close
1: word.
0: Close enough.
1: Hey, sister, soul. You get the point.
0: Yeah. Suzanne Vega turns 67 tomorrow.
1: Wow, that's so old.
0: Richie Sambora of Bon Jovi will also be 67. Celia Ward, 70. Stephen Lang. Oh, that's that Scarface guy from Avatar?
1: Yes.
0: Yeah, he'll be 74 tomorrow. Giorgio Armani should have been celebrating his birthday tomorrow.
1: Bring me Armani.
0: But you may remember he passed in 2025.
1: Did he get murdered or was he just too gay?
0: So gay.
1: Old, yeah.
0: Yeah. Let's see. Leon Spinks' birthday. Yul Brynner.
1: Leon Spinks, I know that name. What did he do?
2: That's a boxer.
1: Got it. That's
2: right. A pugilist. I believe they will refer to that.
1: Well, he's no Lou. What was the guy's name? Raging Bull. He's no Raging Bull.
0: No, he's no Jake LaMotta.
1: Jake LaMotta. Thank you. Yeah.
0: Sunday, Rachel Brosnahan's birthday.
1: Mm-hmm.
0: She was the marvelous Mrs. Maisel. She's 36. You ever see that? You like that stand-up comedy stuff a little bit, right?
1: I am a fan of it, yes.
0: Well, that whole series is about Jews and stand-up comedy. I think you would enjoy it.
1: I think that talk radio and stand-up comedy are the last two forms of entertainment that haven't yet been tainted by AI or corporatism. These two
0: We ain't got no taint.
1: No, well.
0: No taint on us.
1: Well, you've got a taint, just you haven't been tainted. You're confusing two things.
0: Michelle Rodriguez, also from Avatar, among other things, like Scarface guy. She'll be 48 on Sunday. Topher Grace, 48. Brock Lesnar. Who puts these wrestlers' name in here? Brock Lesnar? I don't even know what that is.
1: Mm.
0: He says he's a wrestler. He'll be 49. Nope. Don't care about them. Nope. Bung Ho Lee.
1: Oh,
0: that
1: the
0: can't
1: great
0: be
1: Cornholio, the great Cornholio. Yeah, you will respect my bunghole.
0: Nice.
1: Yeah.
0: Let's see. Anybody else?
1: Bunghole.
0: Cheryl Ladd, one of the Charlie's Angels. He's 75. Bill Cosby turns 89 on Sunday, and Richard Simmons would have been celebrating. Oh my God, he would have been like 78 years old today if he had lived.
1: There's a place called Bunghole Liquors. Did you know? It's in Massachusetts.
0: That's not what I was celebrating.
1: Would you drink there? Would you get a drink at Bunghole Liquors?
0: This is an Asian person. His name is complicated.
1: I don't see race. I just see a guy named Bunghole.
0: Okay, then.
1: Yeah.
0: Jay Thomas, the former DJ from New Orleans and actor on Cheers, among other things, no longer with us. A great loss. Better TV actor than radio personality. Anyway, he was born on this date. Well, Sunday would have been his birthday. And Milton Berle. Yeah, really, really old guy. You probably never heard of him.
1: Milton Berle was a comedian and what was he in? He was in something that he hung out with what's his name? The guy that smoked a cigar.
0: Yeah.
1: He was
0: cigar smoking guy.
1: George Burns. They were buddies, right?
0: Yeah, because they were all, you know, around the same generation.
1: Boy, I bet they went tag team together once upon a time.
2: You don't even want to know.
1: With Dorothy from The Wizard of Oz.
0: Okay.
1: He was named in the Guinness Book of World Records for the greatest number of charity performances made by a show business performer. I'm going to compete with him on that. Unlike people like Bob Hope, who entertained the troops, Burl did more shows over a period of 50 years on a lower profile basis.
0: Okay.
1: And that's why we raise money for Wheelchairs for Warriors.
2: Exactly.
1: And he was on The Muppet Show one time. That's pretty cool. Him and Johnny Cash, what do they have in common? Muppets.
0: If you're going to break his record, you're going to have to live a long time. Him and George Burns lived, one into the 90s and the other to be 100. So you got to stick around a while to do that.
1: Well, good news for my many, many enemies. I probably won't live a long time. I've got minutes left to live.
0: Yeah. And now this day in history. Brought
1: to you by whom?
0: Law Tigers, the motorcycle people.
1: Okay, so if you go to lawtigers.com, you learn that these are the guys that have your back. When you get in a motorcycle, you can't count on the insurance company. They don't love you. And we're planning a big tour with Law Tigers at the end of summer, early fall.
0: That's when you want to go back outside.
1: We're going to be going to all kinds of places.
0: I think it'll be safe by then to go out without bursting into flames.
1: May I start us off with a little Lady Godiva?
0: Would you please?
1: On this day in 1040, LG, that's what I call her, put everything she had on a horse. She was trying to get taxes lower. Do y'all know the story of Lady Godiva?
0: Oh, yeah. She rode around town naked as a jaybird.
1: And her husband wasn't thrilled, apparently. Yeah.
0: But she supposedly had long hair, which covered up her parts.
1: She was like the original Beth Dutton, if you think about it.
0: Yes, very good analogy there.
1: Today in 1553, before there was a rapper of the same name, Lady Jane Grey began her 9-day reign as Queen of England. And then Mary replaced her, so that was that. Mm. Today in 1850, President Taylor died. Millard Fillmore is sworn in as president wearing number 13 on his jersey.
2: Well, all right then.
1: Yeah. Today in 1890, Wyoming becomes the 44th state in our union. Today in 1913, the highest temperature ever recorded, 134. Furnace Creek Ranch in Death Valley.
0: I assumed at Death Valley. Yeah, that's
1: not
0: where
1: just a clever name. Furnace Creek Ranch.
0: Yeah.
1: Would you get in the creek there? Today in 1962, the 3-point seatbelt was patented. Thank you very much, Ralph Nader. Or was that?
2: Who knows?
1: Today in 1965, the Rolling Stones earned their first number one hit single. What do you think it was?
2: That one where the guy goes he does all that hollering and stuff.
1: I figured you, of all people, would know, Billy.
2: I don't keep up with that kind of stuff.
1: Anyway, today in 1985, red-faced Coca-Cola admits they screwed up and will bring back the original Coke. Remember they had new Coke? Can I do a quick side quest here? I read something weird about this the other day. The guy that came up with new Coke almost lost his job.
2: Well, he should have.
1: The marketing guru. So at the time, the CEO is this guy named Robert Goizueta. Rehired Sergio Zimon, the chief marketer of the new Coke thing, because he figured out, you know what we could do? Call Original Coke, Coca-Cola Classic, then have Diet Coke, and these were big hits, made a lot of money for the company. So he said, all right, you're not as big of an idiot as I thought you were, even though all he really did was correct his mistake. And he said, can you come up with a soda pop that Gen X will like? The grunge movement, the people, they're very irreverent.
2: Oh, the people that have no real taste at all anyway. Well, so yeah, come up with something for them.
1: Well, it's most of our audience right now, Billy. And he came up with something called OK Soda. OK Soda ran an ad campaign using nihilist artwork. It was on the cans. If you never heard of it, there's a reason why. You couldn't buy it in most of the country. It was only available in places like Austin, Denver. They had it in Little Rock for some reason, Portland. And it was not popular. OK Soda never captured more than 3% of the beverage market. People thought it was weird looking. The whole point was, OK Soda, is it good? Is it bad? It's OK.
0: It's just OK.
1: It was a soda pop for a generation of people that were kind of depressed. They were not excited, not particularly happy about anything. And
2: you think about all the people that have come out to try to challenge Coke. I mean, Coke is basically the Walter Johnson show of soft drink.
1: Right.
2: And you got all these challenges come up all these years. They'll come up. Remember Jolt Cola? Somebody come up with Jolt Cola.
1: I loved Jolt.
2: But did it kick Coke's ass? No. Coca-Cola's still the king, baby.
1: Jolt was basically Red Bull before Red Bull. Yeah. It had too much sugar in it, way too much caffeine.
0: Mm-hmm.
1: But for me, an 11-year-old boy in the mid-90s, it was, I couldn't get enough Jolt Cola. That was like doing drugs, you know?
2: All the other wannabe Cokes, RC Cola. RC was a good drink. But it didn't ever kick Coke's ass.
1: Yeah.
2: Yeah. So, yeah, we're the Coke of radio.
1: Yeah, the Coke of radio.
2: Sniff us up.
1: Yeah, enjoy.
3: 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Fixed cat don't tend to wander. All the time crossing back and forth on that road, his luck will run out.
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1: When you hear music like that, you see some sort of a circus act, some kind of a bombastic, you know, tragedy, or what's going on?
2: Well, I mean, I listen to this. This is Muse. They're going to be in Austin next month with Portugal, The Man, and Block Party. And I don't expect you to know all three of those bands, but that's a pretty good lineup.
1: Yeah, I wasn't talking about a concert lineup. I was talking about music inspires visions. Your brain creates things. If you hear certain songs, you think certain things. I just wondered if you had a vision to go along with that Muse introduction.
2: Muse is an interesting rock group from England because it's a three-man band. But it sounds like it's seven or eight guys.
1: Why did they leave the ick out? I don't get that.
2: M-U-S-E, Billy.
1: No, Muse, ick. I mean, everybody wants to shorten all the words now. That's what kids do. They abbreviate everything. We don't do music. We just do Muse. That's just lazy.
2: Mr. Kenneth, do you want to tell him? Or
1: I don't... No.
2: Muse means something else, Billy. It's not music. It's a... Like a woman who inspires an artist. Never mind.
1: It goes way back.
2: But whenever I hear the music of that band, I always think they have very libertarian lyrics. It sounds like what I would imagine playing in the background as the resistance happens against a great authoritarian ruler, the uprising, a revolution of the people. But unfortunately, when you interview the musicians in that band, you realize they're all...
1: Yeah, it's not the case
2: at all. They're not really into like Milton Friedman and Ayn Rand.
1: You were kind of thinking Rush, 2112.
2: Oh, 100%. It's a very similar thing, yeah. Musically, not actually in real life.
1: This weekend, besides Muse, or... Comedy in Shreveport with the Kenny Show.
2: Mm-hmm.
1: I don't know if do you think your boy over there, Jesse, is going to be mad if you just call it the Kenny Show?
2: I mean, look, let's face it. If you're there to see me, that's what it is.
1: It's the Kenny Show.
2: If you're there to see him, I don't...
1: And it's like, also Jesse Payton.
2: The other comedians at the show get paid regardless. We get $20 and 5 drink tickets.
1: How much do you get per sexual innuendo?
2: That's a good question. I mean,
1: I get $50 here, but I don't know what they do on a stage, on a stand-up situation.
2: On the radio, I do sexual innuendos. At a stand-up comedy gig, my sex jokes are way more in your face. It's not really an innuendo.
1: No, it's in your end.
2: Yeah.
1: That's all.
2: Right.
1: Well, besides that, this weekend, you also have the Wimbledon Championships. New movies opening up at the box office. And believe it or not, it's not the end of the World Cup yet. That's another week away. But this weekend there will be World Cup quarterfinals, and then they'll get to the semifinals, and then eventually it's going to go away.
2: Yeah.
1: But, you got this weekend and next to enjoy it.
2: Have you ever been to a restaurant and there's a kid?
1: Yes.
2: And he just doesn't act right?
1: Every time I've ever gone in a restaurant, seems like.
2: And does it ruin the experience for you when there's a child at the restaurant who can't, and you're paying $100 for you and your wife to have a couple cocktails and an entree you paid for the extreme fajitas, and there's some kid over here screaming the whole time, and it ruins.
1: Running around because the parents don't want to have him at their table. How about we send him over to your table, stranger?
2: What if I told you there's a restaurant owner that seeks to do something about that?
1: No kids allowed?
2: We've seen that before. This is a little different. This is a Chinese restaurant in the Bay Area.
1: So, if your kids misbehave, they ship them off to a labor camp.
2: Not quite.
1: Well, that's kind of the Chinese way, ain't it?
2: Not quite as extreme. No, the parents will have to do some extra labor because they'll pay a fine.
1: Oh, okay.
2: Here's the story. Meet Chez Zhu. He says he had enough of poorly behaved children in his restaurant. So now, if parents come in and the kids don't act right, he fines the parents. Chez Yu says one customer changed a dirty diaper next to another customer who was dining.
1: No, oh God, no.
2: I have a little audio of him describing
3: that
2: the problem.
3: I see inviting people like you to my restaurant as inviting my guests and into my home. I expect people to treat that with the respect that visiting someone's home would entail.
4: There's a child lying there, getting changed, getting their diapers changed, right next to another customer who looked mortified.
5: So the horrible sight and smell ruined most appetites that night.
2: Yeah, I'd imagine it probably would.
1: Now, ain't that Jackie Chan?
2: No, Billy.
1: You sure?
2: No, I'm
1: pretty sure it's Jackie Chan.
2: It's Chez Zhu. That guy's probably half Jackie Chan. Jackie Chan's like 70 years old now. That guy looked like he was 30.
1: They don't really age much, do they?
2: Billy Ed, what are you doing here?
1: Oh, some of them guys could be like 112.
2: What you just said is going to really upset our Asian listener. He might even change the channel.
1: I don't know if they'll do that.
2: One parent was charged $327 after their child smashed a credit card machine. That seems obvious because they broke something. Another parent was charged $109 after their kid carved designs into a table with a utensil. That doesn't... That seems obvious, too. That's not fining the parents. That's charging them for the damage they did.
1: Right. There should be a punitive fine on top of the... You know, just the regular fine.
2: Is this guy fining people, or does he just charge people when the kid breaks something? It says in the article...
1: How much for the diaper change?
2: It doesn't say.
1: Yeah, see?
2: That's the question,
1: right? What they need is a menu on the wall when you go in, or maybe on every menu, the charges for your children's misbehavior.
2: I love it. It says here, one parent was charged $5 when their child smashed a teacup. So, roughly the cost of a teacup?
1: Sounds like they lost money on that deal.
2: Yeah, I hate to bring it up, but a coffee mug doesn't cost $5 anymore. It costs way more than that. You go to a store and get a cool coffee mug, it's going to be like $20. Anyway, I don't know. I'm starting to rethink this whole thing once I got into the weeds of the story.
1: Sound like they're quite as gung-ho. Oh, wait, sorry. Jeez, why do you have to... We're going to be in meetings all weekend now.
2: Yeah.
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13: I'm just going to take a wild guess here and say this is probably not the new Rolling Stones.
14: Bro, this is Knight Rider. This is a classic synth song used as a soundtrack, as the score to a great TV show. What you're hearing here is a sequential circuits Prophet 5. It was a rich polyphonic synthesizer analog circuitry combined with the Yamaha CS80. Very expressive lead. So you had a cool FM synth analog thing going on, complementing each other. Bass with the punchy brass driven by a Mini Moog and an Oberheim OBX. There's a lot of great stuff. They even have a Jupiter 8 in this song.
15: Remember that time I upset our Asian listener? Now you've upset our synth listener.
14: Why? What did I get wrong? The Oberheim?
15: Probably.
14: No, I'm sure I'm right about this. I asked
15: the
14: Google.
15: The reason I say it's not the new Rolling Stones music is you mentioned the Stones earlier that on this day in history, but today, a new album. It's called Foreign Tongues. It is the 25th album from the Stones, and it features, among others, Paul McCartney. That's a Stones Beatles compilation there. You get that, right?
14: Did you see how quickly I got that on the screen?
15: I didn't see it at all because it's radio and we're all blind, but I heard it. Thank you.
14: No, you saw it. You're next to me.
15: I didn't look up.
14: The cover of the album looks a little bit like Picasso art, but I think it's all the members of the Rolling Stones' face chopped up and thrown together.
15: Aren't they supposed to be sticking their tongue out, though?
14: I think that's their logo. I don't think
15: That's how they do it.
14: Here's what's crazy about this. These dudes are in their 80s. Hang on, listen to this. Still got it.
15: Still got it.
14: This punches. This slaps, as the kids would say.
15: It also features, besides Paul McCartney, Steve Winwood, Bruno Mars, Robert Smith. So, yeah, a lot of interesting work there. New music is out today by Jack White as well.
14: I like him.
15: Neo. Adam Lambert, I know you're a huge fan. And Suki Waterhouse, of course, her third album.
14: Oh, Suki.
15: Yeah. And a new movie's out. If you read the Stephen King book, what was it? The Long Walk, I think, something like that. That's not at the theater. That is on, I think it was HBO. The Long Walk It's about a guy having to survive an... You know how Stephen King novels are. Somebody has to survive something, you know, and it's crazy. It's an annual contest in his world. 100 men are forced to walk until only one is left alive.
14: Mm-hmm.
15: Yeah, so I'm assuming the star of the movie is probably going to be the one left alive. But I don't want to ruin it.
14: Yeah, I'd imagine. So wouldn't it be weird if the star died away?
15: Like he's the third guy?
14: Yeah.
15: No. But at the box office this weekend, Moana? I thought that was an old movie. Moana, live action version. Oh, it's not the cartoon. It stars real people like The Rock.
14: Oh.
15: And he'll be like the actual Rock instead of just his voice, I guess.
14: I am a rock.
15: Yeah.
14: I am a rock.
15: Not the same.
14: Okay.
15: No. TV reminders again. We talked about that. World Cup still not over yet. Larry David's Life, Liberty, and the Pursuit of Unhappiness.
14: I watched some of it. I got to tell you, I wanted to like it.
15: I have yet to read a report or talk to a person that said it was even close to watchable.
14: If there's horrible. If there's nothing on and you can't sleep, kind of a thing. Because I loved Curb, and I love American history, and I love comedy, and it's just not that good. It's a bunch of stuff you like. Do you like peanut butter ice cream? Do you like hot sauce? Do you like, what's another thing you
15: cotton
14: like?
15: Cotton candy.
14: Yeah, put them all together in a bowl.
15: Nasty.
14: Yeah, with pork.
15: Nobody wants that.
14: No one wants it, no.
15: No. Oh, did you hear the best city to live in?
14: What's that?
15: It's not New York City, believe it or not.
14: New York City?
15: No, it's not.
14: Oh.
15: Best city to live in, according to whatever survey I was looking at earlier, is Santa Fe, New Mexico. Say it with me. Santa Fe,
14: New Mexico.
15: You didn't say it with
14: me.
15: Well,
14: I was thinking about what you're saying there, because I've been to Santa Fe, New Mexico, and I didn't hate it, but I wouldn't want to live there. Is there even a body of water nearby? Where are you going to go fishing?
15: Yeah, to wonder. Yeah, they got that river.
14: They got skiing.
15: You ever heard of this, what do they call that dang river that runs along through there?
14: The Rio Grande.
15: Oh, that's the one. Yeah, you have heard of it.
14: It's not that close, though, is it? How close is it to Santa Fe?
15: It runs in the area. Yeah, it's right over there, I think.
14: Let's see here. I'll take it back here. It's an hour and 40 minutes away.
15: Oh, it's faster than that if you just put your foot into it a little bit.
14: Oh, this is not right. This is the bridge. There's a bridge?
15: Oh, are they talking about over the canyon? Yeah. That's up by Taos in the Taos Ski Valley. You were very near that.
14: It's 40 minutes, he's right. I mean, yeah, you're
15: right.
14: It's
15: right over yonder. I mean, it's water.
14: Yeah, I don't know. I wouldn't say no to it, but Santa Fe is a great place to go if you want to get your fortune read by a gluten-free baker. It's that kind of a place, you know?
15: It's more about the art and the lifestyle and the weather, I think. And it's just, you know, you can't dispute it. There's been a survey. So Santa Fe wins. There's also a survey of
14: tell that to Gene Hackman, you know what I mean?
15: The 10 best college towns. Not for football, although some of them do have exceptional football teams. The number one best college town in America.
14: Can I guess it without looking?
15: According to the survey is...
14: Is it Fayetteville?
15: No.
14: No, because Fayetteville's nice, you know.
15: Oh, I'm sure they're all nice.
14: Is it Austin?
15: No.
14: Okay, I'm out of guesses.
15: It is Athens, Georgia.
14: Oh, yeah, okay, I get that.
15: It's University of Georgia.
14: Home of REM is from there.
15: Oh, okay, that probably helped.
14: The B-52s. It was an early era alternative rock mecca.
15: Then we have Madison, Wisconsin, Ann Arbor, Michigan. These are all very picturesque towns. They have, you know, like mountains and great scenery or something like that.
14: Very liberal.
15: Boulder, Colorado, Chapel Hill, North Carolina.
14: Okay.
15: Then you have State College, Pennsylvania. That's where Penn State University is. Look how beautiful. They always take these pictures of the northern campuses during the time where the leaves are changing, so it just looks, oh, so bucolic. Oxford, Mississippi.
14: Bucolic? That's not a word.
15: That's a word.
14: There's no way that's a word.
15: Oxford, Mississippi is number 7. Clemson, South Carolina. Charlottesville, Virginia. And rounding out the top 10, good old Aggieland.
14: They didn't have Go Vols on there, huh?
15: College Station. No Tennessee.
14: I like College Station, but it's becoming a little too liberal. You know, Billy Ed and Steve have houses out there. Not far.
2: I don't care for that liberal stuff moving in. Yeah. I don't like it.
14: There's a lot of that. I think it's the professors. We were supposed to get rid of the woke with some of these state laws, get rid of these commie professors, but I don't know how well it's working.
2: It's not really working that well, is it?
14: All right, well, speaking of living places nice, Billy Ed, would you want to live in an Arizona national forest?
2: Maybe.
14: Where
2: is it? Far north Arizona or real far like south Arizona?
14: Well, they've got a national forest in Arizona.
2: Up high, I'm hoping.
14: I think so, yeah. Well, it's a forest, yeah. And a man got into trouble. He was living there for 8 years. So he's had...
2: Did he get a permission?
14: He had to plead guilty to charges related to living in an Arizona national forest without permission for almost a decade. A Forest Service officer who found the man and a campsite containing, and this is really what upset them, half a ton of trash, called it one of the worst residential cases he'd ever seen in his life.
2: Huh. That sounds like a lot of trash, but over 8 years, I mean, how much trash did you make at your house?
14: In 8 years?
2: In 8 years, 1,000 pounds of trash ain't nothing.
14: Yeah, but you're supposed to take it out.
2: Well, where would he take it?
14: They don't
2: have the garbage service in the national forest.
14: Well, you're supposed to do something with it. You're not supposed to leave it there.
2: Maybe bury it? I don't know.
14: Meet Aaron Gatz. He's 65. He pleaded guilty to a violation of fire restrictions and residential use of a forest without a permit. Officers found him about a half a mile into an unmarked dirt trail.
2: Mm-hmm.
14: Tonto National Forest is what it's called if you want to look it up, Billy Ed. They found him June 25th. We were in Colorado at the time. Forest visitors had filed complaints about several large structures, several years' worth of trash. You know what this reminds me of? There were some parents who were arrested in Ohio recently. They were all illiterate, living in a house with 16 kids and mountains of garbage everywhere because they didn't have any money to have the garbage come and picked up.
2: Wasn't that how J.D. Vance grew up? I think that was his life story, right?
14: These kids could be vice president someday.
12: Yay!
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0: Yo.
1: We were going to play that earlier, but then we forgot.
0: What was that?
1: The song.
0: New music from Mike Campbell. What was the song? Refresh my memory.
1: We're playing it now.
0: Oh, yeah.
1: You're not really with us this morning, are you?
0: Well, I've...
1: You've got other things on your mind?
0: No, I'm here. We're all here. This is the end of the show, guys. This is the big end. And we were going to play this song. Now we're playing it. Do you like it?
1: Yeah, I remember now.
0: Are you rocking out to it? Guys, it's been a long week, everybody.
2: It has been a long week, hasn't it?
0: Yeah. If I was you and you were me, wouldn't you want to rock out to this song?
2: I did earlier. You forgot.
0: It's still good. Do you guys like Mike Campbell? I don't know the Dirty Knobs. I only know Mike. I didn't know he had Dirty Knobs.
1: But you asked earlier where that survey came from about Santa Fe. It was Travel and Leisure.
0: Oh.
1: Not that, yeah, it's a magazine, but really everything's a website now. Travel and Leisure says Santa Fe, New Mexico, best. Charleston, South Carolina, Savannah, Georgia also came in quite high on the list. New Orleans, number 4. I think it probably should have been higher, but still, that's pretty respectful. Then you get into 5 and below. Well, number 5 is Chicago.
0: Ugh.
1: Oh, really?
0: There's a tiny part of Chicago you'd really like living in, but it's really expensive.
1: Yeah.
0: And then the rest of it, you'd be like, this isn't that great.
2: We should get out of here.
0: Or you're not in Chicago. You're an hour outside of Chicago in an area that looks like it could be anywhere in America, and it doesn't matter.
1: Could be like the Woodlands. You're not really in Houston. It's the Woodlands. But people think it is.
0: Dude, Tyler, Texas is nice. There's a place.
2: You moving?
0: I mean, I like it.
2: Did you check the real estate out up there?
0: It is nice.
2: You can probably afford something decent.
0: The part I was in, I was on the hard R part of Tyler. I'm told the other end of Tyler, Tyla.
1: That's different.
0: Not as nice. I didn't get to go there. That's what I was told. I don't know.
1: How'd you like

0: she was desperate enough to come steal them and risk getting in trouble for.
1: Trouble.
2: And I don't know if you go to prison for that either, but what sucks about this, I don't know if it was that employee, but one of the employees says that he's the one who bought the plants and planted them, you know, spent his own money, watered them, and took care of them, and then she just comes along and uproots them and runs off.
1: It also seems weird to steal something.
2: Rude.
1: You could have grown for a relatively inexpensive amount of money.
2: Well, remember, people are stupid and lazy.
1: Yeah. Well, speaking of plants, here's a story that's adjacent to that one. The San Francisco Board of Supervisors had a problem. They said people hate it here. We used to be a cool city with a good food and music scene, and people like coming here on vacation. Now there's nothing but hypodermic needles and poop everywhere.
2: And that's not dog poop.
1: No. And they're like, what could we do to bring the people back to San Francisco? So the city officials came up with an idea. What if we allow Amsterdam-style cannabis cafes in the city? What do they call them in Amsterdam? Coffee shops?
2: Right, probably.
1: But it's not coffee. You go in there and people are smoking weed.
2: Mm-hmm.
1: Part of what is odd to me is now that we've had legal weed for as long as we've had it around America, I mean, it's been more than half the country. Isn't it kind of weird that they don't have a place where you could go?
2: I think it is a little strange. Now, did it help other places? Like, the entire state of Colorado, has it just, you know, doubled in population over the last 10 years?
1: No, but they generated a lot of, tourism, among other things,
2: mm-hmm.
1: but then also money for schools and things like that. And in Colorado, not in California, they did it without having a lot of taxes. They're like, if you just tax it a little bit, and I hate taxes, but the pot in Colorado doesn't have a lot of taxes on it. I'm told in California it's so bad that they have to have tax relief days.
2: Oh, boy.
1: Or people won't go to the dispensaries. They just buy it off the black market.
2: Well, they did vote. Members of the Board of Supervisors did vote 7-4. That is the first of many steps to allow the cafes in the city legally.
1: The complaint you often hear from anti-weed advocates, besides the safety issue, is they don't want to smell it all over the downtown area. Doesn't this kind of solve that? If, look, we have a place, you come inside, there's...
2: But then they wanted to have sidewalk cafes.
1: Well, I don't know, I get your point. Well, maybe you don't allow that. Is that what it says, sidewalk cafe?
2: That's what they do in Amsterdam. They're basing this on Amsterdam. There's a picture of Amsterdam sidewalk cafe.
1: Well,
2: if they do that in San Francisco, you're going to smell it.
1: Well, you don't have to let them do that. Anyway, here's what the...
2: They got a cool picnic table, so look at that. Instead of just regular brown, they painted them the colors of 7-Eleven.
1: Oh, no.
2: Bill, they're in trouble now.
1: Oh, they're getting sued for that.
2: That is not... Well, actually, it kind of is. They just didn't put the green on it.
1: Kind of like flock cameras. I got to think letting people smoke pot in a restaurant's going to happen on its own sooner or later anyway.
2: Yep.
1: Yeah. I don't know.
2: They keep telling us you just can't stop this kind of advanced technology. And we could. I mean, you got wire cutters at your house, right? Well, you probably don't, but you get you a pair of wire cutters at the Home Depot and then just go out there and start snippity-snip.
1: Mr. Kenneth, didn't you say there was a nightclub in your neighborhood you like to go to where they're always smoking each other's pipes?
2: Did I say that? I probably should have gotten paid for that.
1: I thought that's what you were... I guess I misunderstood the story.
2: I get $50 per, you know.
1: Well, you know what John says.
3: Don't forget, boys and girls, to...
2: Eat it every day.
4: I was on an airplane recently, and I fell asleep on the plane. I don't like falling asleep on a plane because I don't like waking up on a plane. You know, I don't like waking up. I hate it. I hate waking up. It's the worst feeling known. I do today. You can't skip a day. It's so unfair that every day starts with just But waking up on a plane is much worse because it's such a shock because you were just in a dream. You were in a subconscious state and now you're in public. You go from a deep part of yourself unknown to you to there's a guy right here and you're like I can't be held responsible for what I dream. I'm not a good guy in my dreams. How many dreams have you had where you wake up and you're like, I think I handled that pretty well in there.

0: 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Catch you later on down the trail.
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Classic Rock 105.1. Good morning. We have a lot of soccer left. The World Cup final is coming up on July 19th. And on the way at 10:35, proof that soccer fans are not paying attention to soccer. Other things, food and Dayton coming up.

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Walton and Johnson in the morning and Classic Rock all day long.

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Classic Rock 105.1. So the tours right now are big. Guns N' Roses will kick off their tour on July 23rd. And here's how we know it's going to be big, because there's a show every 3 to 4 nights, not back to back, because they're going to be wild and crazy and wear themselves out. And that'll be good for the fans. And they'll be back 3 nights later. Keep up with Guns N' Roses and more inside our app.

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One side effect of the World Cup, the host cities are noticing an uptick in Tinder use, and soccer fans are all over the dating apps looking for true love while they're in town. 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

0: Classic Rock 105.1. Host cities for the World Cup matches are noticing many things. For example, you know, economic boost. It's big for restaurants and hotels and everything. And also fans are in town looking for true love on Tinder. And Tinder noticed that it's up about 40% all the swipes from people who are not local. And they said the biggest countries, I guess they can track everything, but the UK, Norway, and Canada soccer fans are on Tinder the most. And also fans from Miami, LA, and Boston. They're swiping and trying to find love in a week or so. And so good luck on that this weekend. And also good luck to your team. Jimi Hendrix up next.
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1: The New Orleans Saints have announced their schedule for their upcoming 2026 training camp. 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
0: 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We're about to kick off another long set of songs you love. 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

Your home for Walton and Johnson in the morning, Classic Rock 105.1. I predicted last week that Taylor Swift and Travis Kelce would release a wedding documentary, but apparently that's false. That's a false idea. That is not happening, according to the experts who know better than I do. It's not happening until it does. Stevie Nicks was there.

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0: Classic Rock 105.1, Pearl Jam from Seattle. Have you been to Seattle? I have not. We got to get out of the house and do stuff. Southwest Airlines had a post this week, a kind of playful quip about people who stand up immediately after the plane lands, or when it gets to the gate, I should say. But if you're one of those people and you defend your behavior, I'm not so sure, but you do it because you want to stretch, right? Or you have a really tight connection. It's not going to help you get off the plane any faster. It's just annoying to everybody else. But once you do start moving and you're able to get your luggage out of the top bin and everything, make a beeline, right? Get moving. Stop dilly-dallying and just rip that thing down and get off the plane because everybody else is behind you waiting. Anyway, hopefully you get some time out, some time away, and you can figure out these things on the fly and go to Seattle and see the home of Pearl Jam. Talking Heads up next.
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2: It's that weekend thing you've been waiting not very patiently for, but it's finally here. And tonight, we'll look back at a legendary album by Styx. 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

Boston, one of the host cities for the World Cup, and soccer fans apparently are looking for true love in a week or two. On Tinder, dating activity way up on the dating apps in these host cities, mostly from the UK and Norway.

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0: 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Walton and Johnson in the morning. And Classic Rock all day long.

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When will Poison launch a tour? Probably 2027. 2026 is an anniversary year for this band.

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0: Classic Rock 105.1. Van Halen from Pasadena. Los Angeles, one of the host cities, of course, for the World Cup. Can we connect every band to the World Cup in some way? Yes. ZZ Top from Houston up next. Also a host city. These fans are spending thousands to go to a match. And I'm thinking, are they skipping the mortgage? What are they doing to afford this lifestyle, at least for a couple weeks? You know, $3,000 or $4,000 for one iffy kind of so-so ticket. And then they have parking and concessions and all that. So I don't know how they're doing it. Very pricey to attend a World Cup match. But ratings are way up. And apparently, if we're not watching, we're missing out. I've watched many of the matches. Nil-nil for an hour and a half. Fascinating. Norway, by the way, my new team, because that guy with the ponytail who just looks like Norway, he'll play tomorrow afternoon. That'll be fun.
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1: Rumors spreading around in that Texas town about the shack outside the game. 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

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Classic Rock 105.1. 40 minutes of nonstop classic rock. Number one movie right now, the new Minions movie. That one snuck out there. I did not realize we had a new Minions movie, but we do. And Toy Story 5, still in the top five.

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Walton and Johnson in the morning. And classic rock all day long.

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0: Rock 105.1, Soundgarden, Chris Cornell, so talented. And Brandi Carlile does an amazing cover of that song, too. Okay, modern day dream job would come with flexible hours, a short commute, and coworkers that you get along with and enjoy. Those three qualities: a short commute, coworkers you get along with, and flexible hours. All of that applies to working at home, right? Very flexible hours. You're doing laundry at the same time. You don't have to commute, and there's nobody around. So high five wherever you are. And Chat Insider app, I'm curious, where are you listening at work? Twisted Sister up next.
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Big vacation week, vacation month, National Ice Cream Month. 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

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Every time I invite participation like that inside our app, you can chat. Many of you say Def Leppard. So here you go.

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0: 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You too, New Year's Day. I'm Jen Austin. My daughter just purchased a new camera. She's got a camera on the phone, but now the kids love nostalgia, and so they're going back to the old school stuff that maybe we still own in the attic somewhere. But, you know, a camera that you hold in your hand, it's not connected to the phone. And she came home with that. It's like Vivitar something selfie camera, cost $30. And she said, look what I just bought. Oh, cool. How does it work? And how do you get the pictures to your phone? I don't know. And so we had to buy the adapter and the SD card, and that's how they get you. We're doing that. It is fun to be a little bit nostalgic and talk to the kids about the good old days when you printed photos and stuff. Anyway, that's happening. You can chat anytime and send us pictures of your situation inside our app.
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1: We had a good time with 3 o'clock Rock Blocks this week, celebrating the 15 biggest summer concert rock acts. 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

0: 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A lot of music, not a lot of talk. 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

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Rolling Stones and Satisfaction. And there's a review of the new Rolling Stones album, by the way, that came out today. 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

0: Your home for Walton and Johnson in the morning, Classic Rock 105.1. Lithium from Nirvana, I'm Doc with Foreign Tongues, new Rolling Stones album out today. There's a review on the Ultimate Classic Rock app that says the band rarely shows its age. I think that's a good thing. And they call it another late career win. So you can see how Mick and Keith and all the rest of the Rolling Stones guys did on this newest album for review in the Ultimate Classic Rock app.
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4: 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We're going to hear all of The Grand Illusion 49 years later. 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

Your home for Walton and Johnson in the morning, Classic Rock 105.1. If you'd like a good laugh today, watch the charismatic voice react to Billy Idol's Rebel Yell on YouTube, and you can thank me later. It's Billy Now and White Wedding.

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We'll make going in worth it. Classic Rock 105.1. Walton and Johnson in the morning. And Classic Rock all day long.

I've got great news if you're bilingual around 35 after, and some great news now, too. 40 minutes of nonstop classic rock, not done. It's the Who. 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

According to legend, and I like legends, Paul Rogers seeing Elvis perform live in 1974 changed his life and affected what Bad Company would become. 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

0: Your home for Walton and Johnson in the morning, Classic Rock 105.1. The Black Crowes, and She Talks to Angels. And while we're on the topic of languages and stuff, study says that speaking a second language can slow your aging. All right, so I have to ask, what about those of us who can't speak our mother tongue of English correctly? I'm asking for a friend. So requested Van Halen and Creedence next.
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Sammy Hagar claims that Alex Van Halen wanted his solo song Where Eagles Fly to be a Van Halen song. I don't know if that's true, but I do know this is the first song we got from Sammy and the Van Halen guys back during the 51-50 days. Why Can't This Be Love?

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Classic Rock 105.1, your home for Walton and Johnson in the morning. A song Ozzy did about the very real and very evil Aleister Crowley. It's Mr. Crowley. And Sharon Osbourne, by the way, shared thoughts on what would have been their 46th wedding anniversary with Ozzy. That was on July the 4th. She said, "I miss your hand in mine." Check that out on Instagram. Happier thoughts on the radio. 40 minutes of nonstop classic rock on the drive home with Bob Seger and the Silver Bullet Band.

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7: 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From the

You ever wondered how Boston became Boston? Here's a very confusing explanation from one of the guys. He said, Fran knew Barry. I knew Fran, and Fran had played with Sib, and Sib had played with Tom, and Barry knew Tom, and Tom knew me, but Fran didn't know that I knew Barry, too, so there's that. How about we just play Feeling Satisfied?

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1: No, I mean the listeners. 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

Classic Rock 105.1, your home for Walton and Johnson in the morning. That's like the bat signal in the sky for me. I'm Doc, inside of 40 minutes of nonstop classic rock with some big Rush news for you around 35 after. Right now, Tom.

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Here's a terrifying headline I saw today. 150 live venomous scorpions found hidden in man's clothes and luggage at an airport in South Africa recently. I prefer these kind of scorpions. No one like you. 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